At all. This is a wind quintet by Kiwi composer Anthony Young. Grew up in East Auckland. Good on him. This is called Firmament. The title suggests the expanse of the heavens and invites us to hear the music in terms of space and atmosphere. Listen to the way he combines these different instruments. Luca Mangi playing flute, Jimmy Pilchin the oboe, Peter Scholes clarinet, Simon Williams the horn, and Sam Brough the bassoon.

So much great talent here in this country, Aotearoa, New Zealand. That is Kiwi composer Anthony Young and his work Firmament for Wind Quintet. You heard Luca Mangi, Gemma Pilchin, Peter Scholes, Simon Williams and Sam Brough. Here's music by Robert Schumann. His Manfred Overture, which was inspired by Lord Byron's dramatic poem about a tormented nobleman haunted by guilt and searching desperately for some kind of release. This is played by the Auckland Philharmonia, conducted by Giordano Bellincampi.

It's Robert Schumann's Manfred Overture, based on the dramatic poem by Lord Byron and played by the Auckland Philharmonia, conducted by Giordano Bellincampi. Mozart's clarinet quintet was written in 1789 for his friend Anton Stadler, who was a virtuoso clarinetist whose playing actually helped inspire a selection of Mozart's most beautiful late works. At this time, interestingly, the clarinet was still a relatively new addition to the orchestra. Mozart was among the first major composers to really explore its expressive possibilities. So this is a quintet for clarinet and string quartet, and rather than treating the clarinet as the soloist, he integrates it carefully into the ensemble. It's played here, the clarinet quintet, by Patrick Barry, the clarinetist. Donald Armstrong and Malavika Gopal play violins. Lindsay Mountfort, the viola. Ken Echinose plays the cello.

That is Mozart's Clarinet Quintet in A, featuring Patrick Barry playing the clarinet, Donald Armstrong and Malavika Gopal playing violins, Lindsay Mountfort the viola, and Ken Ichinose playing the cello, all members of the NZSO. 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Here's music by Beethoven to finish off this set on RNZ Concert Days. This is from his Fidelio. His one opera, which occupied him on and off for nearly a decade, incidentally. In this quartet, Mir ist so wunderbar, four characters express their very different feelings about a very complicated situation. Marceline has fallen in love with Fidelio, unaware that he's actually Leonora. Leonora herself is anxious about maintaining her disguise. Beethoven sets all of these conflicting emotions in exquisite canon. Sung here by Eliza Boom, Natasha Wilson, Manase Latu, and Benson Wilson, with Somi Kim at the piano.

0: That's the Quartet Mir ist so wunderbar from Beethoven's opera Fidelio. You heard Eliza Boom, Natasha Wilson, Manasseh Latu, and Benson Wilson with Somi Kim at the piano. Now, don't forget you can get all the info you need about our classic countdown, our listener poll of your favourite piano music, just by texting the word piano to 8824. That is piano to 8824. One person has just texted the word concert. That was you. Have another go. It's just the word piano. 8824. 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
0: And it's good to be with you right now on RNZ Concert Days. I'm Nick Tipping. Coming up, Sibelius, his Symphony No. 6. We've got some excerpts from The Fairy Queen by Henry Purcell and a tango, a moody tango by Astor Piazzolla. But first, let's head back to 2018 and a setup called the Sounds NZSO Composer Sessions. That's where Sounds, the Centre for New Zealand Music, and the NZSO team up to allow Kiwi composers the chance to have their work performed by a full top-rate symphony orchestra and also recorded. RNZ Concert records those sessions so that we can get more great Kiwi music on the radio. From the 2018 Sounds NZSO Composer Sessions, here's a work by Australian-born Kiwi composer Maria Grenfell. Here's the NZSO, Mark Tadei conducting in Clockwork.

That is the NZSO conducted by Mark Taddei back in the 2018 Sounds and NZSO Composer Sessions, where Kiwi composers got to hear their work performed by the NZSO. That work was Maria Grenfell's Clockwork. 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Here is music by Astor Piazzolla, who took the tango, traditionally associated with dancing, and developed it into a sophisticated concert form called Nuevo Tango, or New Tango. This one by him is called Oblivion and used in a film called Enrico IV, one of his most haunting melodies. It's played here by the Amici Ensemble, string quartet made up of Donald Armstrong and Anna van der Zee, violins, Nick Hancock's viola, Andrew Joyce the cello, with soprano saxophone played by Simon Brew.

the Amici or Friends Ensemble, Simon Brew playing sax, and the strings, Donald Armstrong, Anna van der Zee, Nick Hancocks, and Andrew Joyce, all playing Oblivion by Astor Piazzolla. Just a reminder that you have about 3 more days to vote in our classic countdown, voting for your favourite pieces of piano-related music. Could be classical, could be jazz, could be film music, or game music, video game music. It's up to you. You can just head on over to rnz.co.nz/concert. That's the website, and then it'll take you where you need to go. While you're doing that, here are Jane Tankersley, the soprano, and the NZ Baroque, led by Miranda Hutton, in excerpts from Henry Purcell's The Fairy Queen.

That is NZ Baroque, led by Miranda Hutton, and also featuring Jane Tankersley, the soprano, in selections from Act One of Henry Purcell's The Fairy Queen. You're listening to RNZ Concert Days. I'm Nick Tipping. Sibelius' Sixth Symphony was one of his most elusive, perhaps one of his most beautiful. It's a world away from the heroic grandeur of his earlier symphonies, no great battles or triumphant conclusions. On the other hand, the music seems to flow like clear, cold water, with delicate textures and shifting harmonies and melodies that emerge almost unnoticed, a little bit like how I hear his violin concerto. Sibelius described it as offering his listeners pure cold water rather than the colourful cocktails of the other kind of music, other kinds of music that people were writing in 1923. There's something distinctly Nordic about it, but also something quite timeless, including echoes of the ancient church modes, particularly the Dorian mode. Here is Okkokaamu conducting the Auckland Philharmonia in Jean Sibelius' Symphony No. 6.

That is the Auckland Philharmonia, conducted by Ockel Kamu a couple of years ago in Sibelius Symphony No. 6 in D minor. That's it from me, Nick Tipping, for the day. Handing over to Brian Crump for 3 to 7. I'll be back with you on RNZ Concert Days tomorrow from 10. Don't forget to vote in our classic countdown. Vote for your favourite piano pieces of music. While you are doing that, here is Dinitsu's famous Hora Staccato, played by Zhui Wei and Pamela Nicholson.

0: Tonight, we're live from the Auckland Town Hall for the Australasian debut of the brilliant Sophia Liu. The 17-year-old Canadian pianist will play Beethoven's Piano Concerto No. 4 with the Auckland Philharmonia and musicians from the Australian National Academy of Music. Sophia Liu and the Auckland Philharmonia, live tonight from 7:30 on RNZ Concert.
1: Kia ora e te whanau. Hello everyone. Call Brian Grumpaho. I'm Brian Grumpy. You're listening to Toro Ki Te Whitu, 3 to 7, the program you get between now and Music Alive. Lots to look forward to, and I look forward to your company for the next 4 hours. My guest today is Tiani Liu. Don't think she's related to the Liu you just heard about there from Clarissa, but she is one of New Zealand's top conductors. She's back in the country to perform with the NZSO and Isa Takana Mason, one of the brilliant young British pianists from that amazing stellar family of seven musical siblings, while they're working together on a Mozart piano concerto in Wellington tomorrow night. And Tiani is joining me at around about an hour from now. And the first musical offering I have for you is by Ottorino Respighi, a suite for organ and strings. We're going to hear the first movement.

The first movement of the suite in G for organ and strings by Arturino Respighi, kicking off today's edition of 3 to 7 with me, Brian Crump. It was performed by the New Berlin Chamber Orchestra, directed by Michael X. Leben. Now, the program notes that come with the recording don't specify who the organist is, but I am guessing it might be Herr X. Leben himself. Either that or the organist has a really bad agent. This is the King Singers now, singing This Little Light of Mine. They've never lacked a good agent.

King Singers with an arrangement of This Little Light of Mine by Harry Dixon Lowes. You're probably aware by now that we've been seeking your thoughts on the best piece of piano music ever written. It's our classic countdown this year. Can be a piece for solo piano, a piano concerto, or just a piece, but it could be a peach, that features the piano in a beautiful way, a chamber work, maybe even an art song. So, of course, our album of the week this week is one which features the brilliant pianist, or a brilliant pianist. In this case, it's Stephen Huff. You'll find it on the Hyperion label. It's called Piano Postcards, where Stephen imagines that he would travel around the world and he'd send back a postcard from every city he stopped in to perform. So we've got music from different parts of the world, including this number, which I guess is from London, the roundabout way. It's from the Mary Poppins suite, and I'm going to practice my title while this plays, at least saying it.

Mostly, but not exclusively. Super, Kelly, Fragilistic, Expialidocious. I'm not going to say it again. From the Mary Poppins suite by the brothers Roger and Robert Sherman, from the musical The Same Name, played by Stephen Huff. You might have heard, however, references to other piano pieces. The Waldstein Sonata, or Waldstein Sonata, because it was written by a German, which could well be one of your favourite pieces of piano music. It was the favourite of at least one of my guests this week. I think it was a guest that we'll hear from tomorrow, Isa Takana Mason, because we spoke with her earlier. It's off her album of the week, by the way, that track, and that is called, it's on the Hyperion label, Piano Postcards, Stephen Huff's Piano Postcards. There'll be another track off that album tomorrow morning with Kerry, sometime between 6 and 9 on RNZ Concert. Of course, we are seeking your thoughts on the best piece of piano music ever. Could that be it? Could the bit of Waldstein be it? Well, if you don't know what to do already in terms of, because voting closes on Sunday, so you're running out of time. You can only vote once, so you possibly want to take your time deciding, which is fine. If you want to know how to vote, you can simply text 8824 to 8824 the word piano, P-I-A-N-O, piano, and automatically comes back a response which tells you how to take part and have a bit of fun and think about some of your favourite piano tunes. This is not a piano tune. This is a flute concerto by Antonio Vivaldi. It's played by Emmanuel Paud with the Australian Chamber Orchestra.

That was the Kaleidoscope Chamber Collective. What a great name for a group. And the Piano Quartet No. 3 in G by the Venezuelan-born, Paris-based Renato Harm. We heard the fourth movement. I know Nick played to you not too long ago.

The Sixth Symphony of Sibelius. This is a movement from the Sixth Symphony of Franz Schubert, which is called the Little Symphony, not because it's especially little, but because it's in the key of C, and there's another symphony by Schubert in the key of C, which goes on for a bit longer than this one, which is called the Great. This is the third movement of that little one. Here's the Royal Concertgebouw Orchestra of Amsterdam, conducted by Nicholas Harnoncourt.

Nicholas Harnoncourt and the Royal Concertgebouw Orchestra of Amsterdam, and the Scherzo from the Symphony in Six in the Key of C, the Little Symphony in the Key of C by Franz Schubert. 25 minutes to four. You might have noticed, if you've been following the interviews this week on 3 to 7, that we've been focusing on pianists, because, of course, we've been asking you to focus on the piano in this year's Classic Countdown. But my guest today is a conductor, Tianyi Liu, New Zealand conductor, back in the country to conduct the New Zealand Symphony Orchestra, although admittedly one of the pieces she'll be conducting is a piano concerto by Mozart with a guest that you'll hear from tomorrow on the program, Isita Kanamason. Tianyi will be talking about coming back and taking the orchestra on the road, and you can hear that conversation after this, our first feature work, which is by the English composer Madeline Dring. She lived in the 20th century. She married one of the top oboists in London at the time, which was the principal oboist with the London Symphony Orchestra, Roger Lord. So it's not surprising she wrote a lot of fine music for that instrument, including this trio for oboe, bassoon, and keyboard. Yes, the piano is still getting in some action there. It's in three movements. The first movement, Dramatico, which I think is what it says on the label. The second movement, quite a bit slower, Dialogues, Atmospheric, and an Allegro con Brio finale. It's played here by Nicholas Daniel, oboe, Amy Harmon, bassoon, and Antonio Oyarzabal, piano. Our first feature work by Madeline Dring, her trio for oboe, bassoon, and keyboard.

That was our first feature work, the trio for oboe, bassoon and keyboard by the English 20th century composer Madeleine Dring. The oboist was Nicholas Daniel. Amy Harmon played the bassoon and Antonio Oyarzabal the piano. Coming up to 5 minutes to four, Tianli Liu will be my guest shortly. She's back in New Zealand. She was born in China but grew up here and has forged herself a pretty successful career as an international conductor. The last time I spoke with her, because I spoke with her 2 years ago, based in the Netherlands. Now, she's performing with the NZSO tomorrow night. Her first concert features a concert with the pianist Isita Kanamason, who you will hear from tomorrow. Isita is my guest tomorrow. Tianli is my guest today. And before we speak with Tianli, let's hear one of the pieces she'll be playing with the NZSO along with the Mozart she's playing with Isita.

That's the Andante Recitative by Elfrida Andri. It's the choice of my guest today. Speaking of which,

0: My guest, Tianyi Liu, was last on the program back in 2024 when she was in New Zealand to conduct the National Youth Orchestra that year. We spoke with her not long before she made her debut at the BBC Proms that same year. This time, Tianyi is back to conduct the New Zealand Symphony Orchestra, and she's taking on a little tour performing music by Brahms, Haydn, Elfriede Andri, and tomorrow night with the pianist Aisata Kanemason, Mozart. And right now, Tianyi is with me in the studio. Kia ora, welcome back.
1: Thank you. It's great to be back.
0: It's great to have you back on. That Proms debut, if I remember rightly, did go pretty well, didn't it?
1: It did. It was full house.
0: Full house. And have you been back to the Proms since then?
1: No. I think it was a very nice experience, though. I had my extended family there as well.
0: Is your home still in the Netherlands?
1: Yes, it is. I live in The Hague, so I've been there since 2020.
0: And you were still freelancing, because the last time we spoke, you were a freelance then. I think you just finished a stint with an orchestra in Norway.
1: Yes.
0: And now, is that what you're doing?
1: Yeah.
0: You're a free agent?
1: I'm sort of, all over the place.
0: All over the place. At least when it comes to geographical,
1: yes.
0: All over the place. I don't think you're all over the place in other ways, Tianyi.
1: Thank you. That's very kind.
0: What orchestras are you working with at the moment?
1: So this season I'm going to be returning to the London Philharmonic for the third time, Montreal as well, and New York Phil. I made my debut last year. I'm going back there in a couple of months. Vienna Symphony I'm going to go, and I'm going to be making my Royal Concertgebouw debut in September, which is really exciting.
0: Well, those are some pretty good orchestras you've got going on there. What's your approach when you meet an orchestra for the first time?
1: I try and keep a completely open mind. So I bring, of course, my study and my ideas about a piece, but I always have to work with the people in the room, and I'm always curious about what they're bringing to the table and the particular acoustic that I'm working in. And I really think of it as a collaborative, process towards the concert.
0: What's the single most challenging thing? Because you are working with musicians who are very experienced, like you.
1: Mm-hmm.
0: Is it study? Is it knowing that you know the piece?
1: I think at this stage, the challenge is about finding how an orchestra works in terms of the culture and in terms of the way they like things to be run. So some orchestras like the conductor to go into a lot of detail and to work them hard and push them. And some orchestras like to be left alone. And, it depends also on what repertoire it is. If it's a piece they know very well, then you kind of just want to witness the incredible work that they're doing and give energy. And sometimes it's a piece nobody's ever done before, and you really have to guide them through that process. I think at the stage I'm pretty happy with any ensemble I'm working with. I can always find a way. But for me, it's about trying to find that collaboration, which is what excites me the most.
0: Yeah, I imagine if you're with the New York Film, what are you going to do with them, by the way?
1: Oh, we're going to be doing the Firebird. We're actually going to be collaborating with a hip-hop group.
0: Ah.
1: So it's going to be with dance and...
0: hip-hop dance to the Firebird?
1: Yep.
0: It's bringing it up to date.
1: Yeah, I think it went really well. They did it a few years ago as a sort of experiment project, and it went so well that they were going to be doing it again, I think, 5 or 6 times.
0: So are the people on turntables with the orchestra?
1: I haven't actually
0: making scratching noises?
1: Yet. No, I don't think so. I think the music will be actually basically original.
0: Okay, just like Stravinsky wrote it.
1: Yeah.
0: But the dancing won't necessarily be... Was it Nijinsky? I can't remember who choreographed the Firebird. I know Nijinsky did the Rite of Spring, but it might not have been the Firebird. But either way, that will be the difference.
1: Mm.
0: Are you a hip-hop dancer yourself or follow hip-hop music?
1: I look very bad when I tried learning it. But I think it's so important that we are open to all kinds of different genres and, different cultures and different ways of doing things. And I feel like there could be great synergy in finding what clicks in different places.
0: But with something like the Firebird, that's a pretty well-known piece, although you'll be doing the whole ballet, right?
1: Most of it, yes.
0: Yeah. So maybe that's not quite so well as the suite, but maybe you...
1: Oh, no, sorry, not we'd be doing the suite, yes.
0: The suite, okay,
1: most of the music.
0: So the music will be pretty well known by the orchestra, do you think? In that case, you might stand back and just see, okay, what are they going to bring in terms of the way they play it?
1: Absolutely. I feel like it's so important to sort of figure out, what are the strengths of a particular ensemble, and you know, whether they need, what they need, actually. So, you know, for example, this week we're going to be working with the amazing cellist Andrew Joyce, the principal cellist here, and he's doing the Haydn cello concerto.
0: Yeah.
1: And this morning we played it through, and he's such a brilliant player, and he leads so well, and it's so clear what his intentions are. I almost felt like a third wheel. You know, it's brilliant to be able to feel that way. And I even suggested whether I need to be on stage.
0: Mm.
1: But the musicians reassured me that, yes, it would be nice to for me to be there. And, you know, that is such a collaborative process, that kind of piece. But, you know, with another work, maybe you need a little bit more help from the conductor.
0: I remember watching once, they came to New Zealand. It was one of the Russian orchestras back in the Soviet era. Evgeny Svetlanov was the conductor, mm-hmm. I think. And it was Tchaikovsky's Fifth Symphony, you know, which is a very, very well-known piece of music. And at the end, you know, the last, he just stood there. You know, he, I don't need to do anything. They know what they're doing.
1: Yeah. It's really nice to be able to feel that way, that musicians can take ownership. It's also really nice to give energy. You know, I think I'm I'm very generous in the sense that when I'm on stage with the musicians, I try and give them a lot of energy so that they feel like they can have something to ride off. And I think that's something that I bring to the table as well. And it'll be interesting to see the difference between rehearsal and performance.
0: What is it like coming back to an orchestra you worked with before, like the New Zealand Symphony Orchestra?
1: Well, actually, this is going to be my official debut.
0: Really?
1: Orchestra.
0: I thought you had conducted them in some.
1: No, actually.
0: Really?
1: I don't think so. Not,
0: oh my
1: not
0: goodness,
1: quite in this way. I think that.
0: Bombed out of my research there.
1: No, it's fine.
0: Read my
1: it
0: notes
1: does
0: properly.
1: Seem a bit strange because, you know, I have been to New Zealand a lot. It's a place I grew up, but. I did a masterclass with the NZSO in 2015 with Pietari, where I conducted Rite of Spring.
0: Right. And well, look. I know that might not have been an official concert, but that's some pretty solid conducting you're talking about there.
1: I don't know how good my conducting was. You know, it was definitely in a kind of learning context.
0: Did you do the whole thing?
1: No, just the difficult bits. You know.
0: Well, that's the whole thing, isn't it?
1: No, just the sacrificial dance. And
0: yeah. Oh.
1: The 5/8 bits.
0: Oh,
1: yeah.
0: I was watching a video on YouTube, which was playing the music and it was playing all the various time signatures.
1: Yeah.
0: In real time, and how I tried to keep. Couldn't, you know, and you're driving the thing. That's one where I don't think you can stand back and just watch the orchestra then. They really need you to help out, don't they?
1: Yeah, although, you know, it has become standard repertoire in recent years. So, you know, I think half the time it's getting out of the way. I think conductors can do more harm than good sometimes. And it's just making sure that, you know, you're not actually adversely affecting what the musicians are trying to do and supporting them in what they're doing.
0: My guest today is Tiani Liu, who it turns out is making her debut pretty much in a concert fashion with the NZSO. Tomorrow she'll be performing with Aisata Kanamason, Mozart's 27th Piano Concerto, also on the program tomorrow, Tiani.
1: We're doing the Brahms Serenade,
0: which
1: is also a first, apparently.
0: So they've never played it before?
1: We've looked in the archives, and we don't think NZSO has ever played it, at least not before 2010 when the archives started.
0: Okay, well,
1: which is insane. I mean, it could be.
0: It's been going a bit longer than that.
1: NZSO, you know, debut of the Brahms Serenade number one.
0: It's such a charming work, that one.
1: It is.
0: Yeah.
1: It's, you know, it's Brahms without that kind of feeling of pressure and of Beethoven when he wrote his Symphony number one. It is kind of like his Symphony number one. It's long enough.
0: But he made sure it wasn't called that.
1: Yeah.
0: Yeah. Very definitely. It's a serenade.
1: Thank you very much. Dealt with a lot of self-doubt and could relate.
0: But yes, because he took that pressure away, it's a joyous, I love that horn solo that starts it. It's great stuff.
1: Yeah.
0: Have you worked with Aisata before?
1: Yes, I have. Yeah.
0: Okay.
1: So we worked together with the Halle in Manchester, I think about 5 years ago, because when she saw me, she's like, last time I saw you, you were pregnant. So, and my son's 4 and a half now. So, no, we had a great time doing Clara Schumann's Piano Concerto.
0: How is it to be a conductor traveling a lot and being a mother?
1: So I must be very honest and say it's been really challenging, actually. Mm. And I think I went back to work a little bit too soon. I wish I waited maybe when he was 9 months old. But I started traveling with him when he was 3 months old. And to kind of be breastfeeding, and obviously during the break having to run backstage, and he would be screaming in the dressing room, and then I would try and calm him down, but then I have to go back on stage and do the symphony. It was heartbreaking, and I wish I had waited. And I, you know, people say women can do everything. I think we absolutely can. It's amazing to have the support to be able to do a career and have a child. But I think we also have to be kind to ourselves and be okay with taking time. And, you know, now I very much think well-being and, you know, looking after my health is really important, and to play the long game. But I feel delighted that I'm now a mother. It is the hardest job in the world. Way harder than conducting,
0: yes.
1: I must say.
0: Yeah.
1: But at the same time, you know, I think it's given me a lot of perspective, and it's changed who I am. So.
0: Yes. Yeah, because, I mean, conducting is like, it's a big solo role. You know, you're there, you're the center of something. And having a child, the child is at the center of something. Isn't that right?
1: I think that most
0: of my vague memory of being a dad.
1: Yeah. It's like the transitions between when I'm on my own, I'm working with these amazing musicians, and we have a lot of autonomy. I have time to myself. And, you know, usually when I suggest something, things happen. And then when I come home, I'm at the mercy of my, you know, then toddler, who would just be screaming about, and I would have no agency, and I would not have so much time. And I think just feeling completely like in a different space and transitioning to be really difficult. And you always feel like there's not enough time to study, and never enough resources. So, however, you know, that's kind of also led me to rethink what my priorities are and think about, you know, at the stage, if you look on paper, it does seem like my career is going really well. But now the questions I'm asking is, what's next? You know, am I going to just be doing this for the rest of my life? Yes, the answer is yes. I'm very much going to be a conductor. But now the thoughts, especially in the last 2 years, is about how do we develop communities? What is the orchestra of the future? How do we really develop an identity that's unique to us, especially in Australasia? You know, I really want to invest, eventually move back to Australasia, maybe in, a, you know, 5 to 10 years. But, you know, thinking about, like, how do we serve the community, and, you know, how do we move forward as a society, and how can we really kind of cultivate a sense of ownership of music and
0: now,
1: wider access for everybody.
0: What's got you thinking about that, given you live on the other side of the world from Australasia?
1: Yeah, so part of it is to do with my son. I think seeing my son, you know, he's an Australian New Zealander, my husband's Australian, and really wanting him to grow up with that culture. And obviously his grandparents, his extended families are all here. It's also that he has a very strong will, and maybe me realizing that as I'm getting a bit older, that I, you know, the function of a conductor, no matter how collaborative you can be, there's a limit to how much you can really empower people. So I think I'm very interested in coaching. I did a coaching course last year. I'm interested in pedagogy, maybe doing, I've been doing a bit more teaching, you know, in the conservatoires in the Netherlands, starting a leadership course with that's cross-sector, thinking about organizational psychology. I've sat on the board of the Royal Welsh College of Music and Drama, which is a conservatoire. I'm being very curious about, you know, executive leadership and institutional change. So that's kind of where my head's at, and really kind of wanting ultimately to provide spaces where human beings can really thrive.
0: It's interesting you say there's a limit to how much, as a conductor, you can empower the musicians that you're conducting. I'm wondering where that sense of dissatisfaction comes from, because is it impossible if there is this one person and it's a kind of an ego-driven role that runs an orchestra, that you're always coming back to that?
1: Well, I feel like ultimately, maybe that's not the right word, that there's a limit. I feel like my heart is just calling me to do more work in other ways, because I think I'm bringing in a lot of this coaching and this lot of empowering work into my conducting. And I think players notice that, they feel it, but it's not always well received. You know, with kind of organizations that are healthy and psychologically safe, it usually goes down really well. But, you know, traditionally it has been a dictatorial position, and it is a hierarchical kind of the orchestra, and if you look at its history, is very much hierarchical. And I do believe there's a place for leadership. We have to have hierarchy works, but then, you know, how do we actually create spaces where individual voices can be heard, where there's more of a sense of shared ownership, accountability, safety, you know, that we feel safe enough to, like, help each other improve without being judgmental. And that's what I'm curious about and really inspired by.
0: I forget its name, and I think there might be more than one or two, but there are certainly orchestras I've watched. I think there's a French one that comes to mind, which does not have a conductor.
1: Yeah.
0: I don't know if you can help me in terms of...
1: Yes.
0: I'm sure it was a French ensemble. They were doing big-time works as well. Like they were doing a Bruckner 9 or something like that. No conductor. Mm-hmm.
1: So I know the Orpheus Chamber Orchestra does stuff like that. And
0: yes.
1: I know, like, I mean, Aurora has a conductor, but they've done stuff without music.
0: Mm.
1: And I think the way they work can be quite collaborative. I've definitely tried experimentation with sort of chamber ensembles where, you know, I would actually open it up to the orchestra and say, I actually opened it up this week and said to the orchestra, look, if I'm very collaborative, so if you have any ideas and different ideas about doing things, please offer it up. And I generally find those to be very interesting and often, you know, people are quite uncomfortable at first sometimes because they're not used to that way of working. But we usually come up with something that's really exciting. So I would love to work in that way, maybe a bit more. But, you know, usually you have two or three rehearsals and you have to put a show together. So
0: yes.
1: There is a limitation on how much democracy you can actually
0: And that's the advantage of having one person who has that responsibility to hold the thing together, to start together, to finish together. You know, which are the main aims, what happens in between.
1: Yeah, but I mean, I'm looking forward to going on tour.
0: Yes, well, I was going to ask you about that. But before I ask you about this little tour you've got of Aotearoa with the orchestra, I was just thinking about your interest in orchestras in this part of the world, Australia and New Zealand, and whether that comes from the fact that you like to live back here, that you like your son to grow up in this part of the world?
1: Yeah, my son and the son. I mean, you know, I think...
0: The son.
1: Yeah.
0: You're living too far away from the equator.
1: No, it's just, you know...
0: You could move to the south of France, couldn't you? Or Spain.
1: I could. For me, it's actually really about, like, what is my identity? Which is, I mean, I'm a global citizen. I was born in Shanghai. I grew up in New Zealand. I studied in Australia. But I also feel like there's so much potential to, like, shed this. I mean, traditionally, we, you know, dare I say it, we've had a bit of this maybe antipathy and inferiority complex where, you know, obviously we're playing mostly European music. Mm. And it's always, like, expected that you go overseas and you study and you make your mark in Europe or North America. But I really feel like we're in a place now, definitely in Australasia, where we can shed some of that. You know, there's so much great talent here and there's so much great opportunities that, and we can form our own identity.
0: Does that mean we change the identity of the orchestras, the way we, I guess, the whole etiquette of orchestras?
1: Perhaps.
0: The repertoire?
1: You know, I feel like we can just be a little bit more daring in terms of how we think about what our purpose is, how we relate to our communities, how do we present concerts. You know, I think, for example, you know, yesterday morning, I had the most beautiful experience where the orchestra and the staff, they sang a waiata that was written by them. And they do that for every artist that comes. And they sang it for me in Asata. And we were very deeply moved by it. I mean, me especially, because I'm a Kiwi, and I felt this is, you know, a small kind of way of showing this is who we are and we welcome people. And I think in this orchestral world, which can, in classical music, be very ego-driven, be very kind of elitist in some places, this shedding of pretense, which is Kiwi, it's so beautiful. And I think it has a place and we can be world leaders in the way that we work.
0: And it doesn't have to be at the expense of excellence, does
1: it? Yeah. And, you know, that word, I find, how do you define excellence?
0: Mm.
1: Is it really about playing all the notes perfectly in tune and together? And
0: No, great? That's not how I see it.
1: Is excellence really about, you know, being present, about bringing our best energy forward, about finding solutions together to problems rather than complaining and shaming and blaming? Is it about inclusivity? Is it about wider access? Is it about, you know, making a deep impact on people's lives? Is it about healing?
0: is it striving for the impossible? And by that I mean you're trying. You're trying to express the inexpressible in music. And yes, and technique is part of that because it enables you to do these things. But beyond that.
1: Yeah. And why?
0: Yeah.
1: You know, why do we want to play this fast? Or why do we want to play it like this in particular? Mm. Is it just really about the conductor's, you know, otherworldly genius interpretation? You know, I just feel like that can be so shallow sometimes. Is it a shared vision? Is it, you know, why are we playing this piece? So I think these questions should be asked, and we should empower musicians to be asking these questions.
0: You're going on this tour. It's a little tour. It's going to places like Oamaru.
1: Yeah.
0: Fantastic. Where else you've got? Obviously, you've got Wellington,
1: Dunedin, Queenstown, Christchurch.
0: Yeah, so it's quite a little South Island tour.
1: Yeah,
0: where did you grow up in New Zealand?
1: I grew up in Auckland.
0: Okay,
1: but I was 11 when my parents and I took our little car and we went and did a big tour of the South Island, and I will never forget that.
0: Oh, lucky you to go when you're 11.
1: Yeah, we haven't properly been back. I mean, we do occasionally go to Queenstown, but. You know, I'm looking forward to the day my son's old enough and I'm going to take him on a big tour.
0: Is your son with you on this trip?
1: No, unfortunately not. It's the longest time I'll be away from him, 23 days. I was in Melbourne last week. So by the time I get back, he's doing really well, though.
0: Yeah.
1: They're crossing off the days on the calendar.
0: And that whole relationship, which was pretty stressful to begin with, easier going now?
1: Much easier now, yeah. Yeah, I mean, I think he knows when I'm going away, so...
0: And he takes that reasonably well?
1: He takes it really well. He takes it better than I do, yeah. But I think in the future, I just told my agent I want to make sure that I'm home more. I think this is also one of the reasons why potentially I want to move back here. You know, I just feel like this jet-setting life, as glamorous as it seems to be on paper, it can be, yeah, you know, I want to really connect with people. I want to build relationships. I want to make meaningful kind of collaborative experiences, and I feel like I'm just getting a bit tired of no, that's not true. I could keep doing it, but I think I just want to develop more roots, I think.
0: Yeah. You got plenty of time to work that stuff out.
1: Yeah.
0: Plenty of time. What was your favorite bit of that South Island road trip? Can you remember?
1: So many things. A pancake, rocks, the of course walking on the glacier and
0: well, you're lucky you did when you did.
1: Yeah.
0: It's pretty hard to get to it these days.
1: Yeah, I heard.
0: You're shrinking up the hill.
1: No.
0: Hmm. Yeah, that's pretty cool. Tell me about the composer we played before, Alfreda Andre.
1: Mm-hmm.
0: Yeah.
1: Yeah, so she was one of the first Swedish, she was actually an organist who really wanted to study. And in those days, women were not allowed to be accepted into the conservatoire, and her father

0: maybe beyond life with a baton, going back to playing the flute?
1: No.
0: No?
1: I'm afraid there.
0: Because you reminded me that that was your first, well, the instrument you took seriously.
1: Yes.
0: And you played the flute like a trombone, you said.
1: Yes, I was told by my wonderful.
0: Which I think is pretty cool, actually. I'd love to hear that sound.
1: I think I just really wanted to, you know, make an orchestral sound with the flute. No, I must admit, I was never very good on the flute. I play the flute in order to join the orchestra, and I still have it in the bottom of my bed that I pull out occasionally.
0: One of those drawers under the bed.
1: Yes.
0: One of those ones. I'm good at still.
1: But, you know,
0: still
1: I mean, Bridget Douglas has been always an inspiration. I'm so happy to be working with her this week.
0: Yeah.
1: I actually bought her old head joint. So my
0: head joint.
1: Head joint.
0: Head
1: you know,
0: joint.
1: The top part of the flute. Because my flute was such a bad quality flute when I came into university that my teacher, Uwe Grot, at the time, he said, you got to have a better sound. So Bridget Douglas was upgrading her flute. She sold me her head joint.
0: Lovely, lovely. Now, we've been canvassing people, listeners, for their favourite piano piece.
1: Mm.
0: And, in fact, we've been talking to pianists all week here. You're the exception, though.
1: Mm.
0: Though you did play the piano when you were very young,
1: yeah.
0: Didn't you?
1: Yes.
0: Yeah?
1: I did.
0: What's your favourite piece?
1: The piano piece.
0: Yeah, piano piece. That's a very unfair question to ask, but, you know, something will come off the top of your head, won't it?
1: Does it have to be solo piano?
0: Of course not. Anything that features the piano in a beautiful way.
1: Oh, you know, I mean, the second movement of the Ravel Piano Concerto.
0: Oh.
1: Yeah, and, of course, Shostakovich. Dun, dun, dun, dun.
0: Oh, yes.
1: That second movement as well. I'm a sucker for slow movements.
0: That I think that's the opening of the piano concerto, the second one, the one he wrote for his son. That's the one we mean? We're on the same page?
1: Yeah.
0: Good, yeah, I love that one too. Yeah, well, Tiani, it's been lovely having you back here. I hope you have a lovely time travelling New Zealand and congratulations on what you've done so far, including being a mum.
1: Thank you.
0: That's my guest today, Tiani Liu, back. Well, actually, it turns out this is her first public performance with the New Zealand Symphony Orchestra. She's taking on tour the orchestra, starting with a gig in Wellington tomorrow night, featuring also the soloist Isa Takana-Mason playing Mozart's Piano Concerto No. 27, which I think we are broadcasting live. In the meantime, here's another piano piece. It's not her favourite, at least not Tiani's. It might be yours, though.

Stephen Kovacevic, piano, and a 1997 recording of the sonata, I reckon, really showed Beethoven had broken through into the big time as a composer. His piano sonata number 8 in C minor, his opus 13, the Pathetique, from which we heard the third and final movement. Takes the time an hour and take concert to 29 minutes to the news at 5. This next piece is by the very prolific American composer, Alan Hovhaness. He wrote, I think, at least 70 symphonies. This is a movement from symphony number 60. In fact, it might even be the whole thing, in which case it's a relatively short symphony. But then he did write a lot of them. It's less than 10 minutes long. This is a piece which has the subtitle to the Appalachian Mountains. It's played by the Berlin Radio Symphony Orchestra, conducted by Gerard Schwartz.

Symphony No. 60 by the American Alan Hovhaness. To the Appalachian Mountains is its title, along with the numerals. Played there by the Berlin Radio Symphony Orchestra, conducted by Gerard Schwarz. Leonard Bernstein was a contemporary of Alan Hovhaness, and if I remember rightly from what I've read, did not think much of Hovhaness's music. Oh well, we all make mistakes. Here's the pas de deux from Leonard Bernstein's musical On the Town. The composer is conducting the New York Philharmonic.

Leonard Bernstein, conducting his own music, the Pas de Deux, the ballet sequence from his show On the Town. Lenny was conducting the New York Philharmonic. My guest today, Tianyi Liu, will be soon making her debut with the New York Philharmonic, conducting, among other things, the Firebird Suite by Stravinsky. Right now she's in New Zealand, back home, to conduct the New Zealand Symphony Orchestra in a little tour of mostly South Island destinations. Begins tomorrow night in Wellington with Isita Kanamason, performing Mozart's 27th Piano Concerto. Also on the programme, the Serenade No. 1 and D by Brahms, and music by Andre, her and Dante recitative. And then it's Auckland on the 18th of October, and then she heads to the South Island, Oamaru, and this part of the tour involves a different concerto, the Cello Concerto No. 1 by Haydn, and Andrew Joyce, principal cellist with the orchestra, will be playing the solo role on that. Oamaru, 20th of October, 21st October Dunedin, and the tour finishes October 22nd in Queenstown. What a lovely little tour, a lovely little road trip. Hopefully they will do a bit of travel by road, get more scenery in that way. Time on RNZ Concept is coming up to 12 minutes to 5. And here's a movement from the Symphony No. 3 in E-flat, the Rhenish or Rhine Symphony of Robert Schumann. Sakari Oramo conducts the Royal Stockholm Philharmonic.

Slowly Flows the Rhine, or at least it does in that movement of the Rhenish or Rhine Symphony by Robert Schumann, played by the Royal Stockholm Philharmonic, conducted by Sakari Oramo. Now, I got a text, and it's worth reading this out, and thank you very much, Caroline of Massey, for pointing out that I made a little mistake when talking about the itinerary of my guest today, Tianyi Liu, conducting the New Zealand Symphony Orchestra, along with the soloist Isita Kanna Mason. Now, I said that they were going to Auckland. Not correct. Tianyi Liu is taking the New Zealand Symphony Orchestra on the Saturday evening to Christchurch. And then, on the 18th, only Isita Kanna Mason is going to Auckland for a solo recital in the Holy Trinity Cathedral that evening. So your dates, Isita and Tianyi, conducting Indidiso, playing Mozart, Wellington tomorrow night, then Christchurch on Saturday night, then Isita on her own in Auckland at the Holy Trinity Cathedral on Sunday night, and then on Tuesday night in Oamaru, it's Tianyi with the Indidiso, and Andrew Joyce is now the soloist playing Haydn's Cello Concerto, 21st in Dunedin, 22nd of October in Queenstown. I hope that's cleared things up so you don't miss it and go to the wrong venue, the wrong time. Taking us to the news, a movement from the Jazz Suite by Richard Michael. Colin Curry is playing the vibraphone. Robin Michael is playing the piano.

0: Colin Curry, vibraphone, Robin Michael, piano, and the second movement of the Jazz Suite by Richard Michael. RNZ Concert, it has just gone 5 o'clock.
1: RNZ News, kia ora, good afternoon. I'm Karen McCarthy. Health NZ says some chemotherapy and bone marrow treatments have been delayed at Auckland Starship Children's Hospital due to lack of staff. Health NZ data obtained by the nurses' organisation shows 85% of cancer ward shifts were understaffed in August. Health Minister Simeon Brown's office says no children have missed out on care, and while there are some delays, patients aren't waiting longer than a week. The Green Party says it would, if elected, reverse National's $2.4 billion cuts to the public service. Co-leader Marama Davidson says the cuts have left essential services crumbling, with job losses that have devastated the economy. The party says reversing the cuts would cost $3.17 billion over 4 years. New Zealand First is proposing to overhaul combat sports regulation, with penalties for illegal and unsanctioned events. Party leader Winston Peters says the policy follows coronial recommendations after the 2018 death of Kane Parsons, who took 30 blows to the head in a charity boxing match. The party wants to set up a combat sports commission to oversee event licensing and contestant registration. 11 entities have successfully bid to apply for the 15 licences available to operate online casinos in New Zealand at a cost of $15 million per licence. The bidders include Sky City, TAB and Christchurch Online. All still need to go through a detailed application and assessment process. Ukraine's president says it seems his country is losing long-term US support in its war against Russia, and he feels personally betrayed by Donald Trump. The US president has recently lifted sanctions on Russian diesel and announced an energy ceasefire, which Moscow has ignored. Kyiv is also reporting restrictions have been put on its use of Elon Musk's Starlink internet network, a key frontline tool against Russia. Mr. Musk has suggested that the US government may be behind the restrictions. That's the news.
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0: And now the short forecast from Met Service, taking us through to the end of tomorrow, Friday. The situation, northerly turning, westerly turning, southerly, which means the temperatures are going to drop for many of you, which means, region-wise, northland down to Taranaki, including Coromandel Peninsula, periods of rain turning to showers today, some showers heavy north of Taranaki tomorrow. Thunderstorms possible about Coromandel tomorrow afternoon. Bay of Plenty, Taupo, Tominanui, Waitomo. Periods of rain turning to showers tonight. The showers clear tomorrow afternoon. Gisborne down to Wairarapa, also Whanganui and Taihape down to Wellington. Periods of rain this afternoon or tonight with a few heavy falls. Thunderstorms about the Wairoa district tomorrow morning. Strong southerlies tomorrow. And then the rain begins to ease to showers. Nelson and Buller all the way down the western side of the Alps to Fiordland. Mainly fine. Apart from some isolated showers today. Marlborough and Canterbury, rain spreads north today, falls as snow down to 600 metres above sea level in the south. Rain eases tomorrow and begins to clear in Canterbury. Otago and Southland, rain eases to showers this afternoon, then clears by tomorrow afternoon. In the Chatham Islands, rain develops tonight, could be heavy, then eases to showers tomorrow morning. 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
0: Now, normally I talk about playlists and schedules involving us, but I need to clear up the schedule for Isita Kana Mason and the NZSO and Tiani Liu. So, their concert which features Mozart's 27th Piano Concerto, is on the Friday night, tomorrow night in Wellington, and on Sunday night in Christchurch, the 18th. And on the 17th, Isata goes up to Auckland to perform a solo recital in the Holy Trinity Cathedral on the Saturday night. And then the concerts in the South Island featuring Tony Liu and the Interdiso and Andrew Joyce as soloist playing Haydn's Cello Concerto there in Oamaru on the 20th. Then you've got Dunedin on the 21st and Queenstown on the 22nd of October. And I think I have finally sorted that out. Apologies for those errors before. Looking ahead to our schedule after 7, it's Music Alive, and from 7:30, it is indeed a live concert by the Auckland Philharmonia, featuring Sophia Liu playing the Piano Concerto No. 4 by Beethoven and Béla Bartók's The Wooden Prince, the whole ballet. And that's live broadcast starting here on RNZ Concert from 7:30. Right now, beginning the second half of Toruki te Whitu, we have this by Tommaso Albinoni. His concerto in F for two oboes. Gail Hennessy is one of the soloists. Rachel Chaplin is the other. And they're playing with La Serenissima. And that's directed by Adrian Chandler.

Gail Hannessy and Rachel Chaplin, because two oboes are better than one, if you're into that sort of thing, with the concerto in F for two of those instruments by Tommaso Albinoni, and they were playing it with La Serenissima, directed by Adrian Chandler. This is a movement from the Cello Sonata No. 1 in D minor by Gabriel Fauré. It's played by Andreas Brantelid, cello, Bent Forsberg. It's on the keys.

Andreas Brantelud, cello, Bent Forsberg, piano. And the first stormy movement, well, it ended in the stormy fashion, from the cello sonata number 1 in D minor by Gabriel Fauré. In 1863, Alice Mary Smith became, as far as we know, the first woman in England to write a symphony. Here's a movement from it.

The third movement of the Symphony in C Minor by Alice Mary Smith, which she wrote in the 1860s, played by the London Mozart Players, directed by Howard Shelley. The next composer I have for you is also from England, but from the 20th and 21st centuries, born in 1943, now in his 80s, Robin Holloway. But his musical style is relatively old school. Here's a movement from his Serenade in C, and it very much is in that key of C.

The Wigmore Soloists and the fourth movement of the Serenade in C, Opus 41 by Englishman Robin Holloway. Ernest Bloch was a Jewish composer and proud of it, made no attempt to hide his ancestry. This is a movement from his piece, which I think he originally wrote for cello, maybe a few other instruments as well, called From Jewish Life. And the aspect of Jewish life we're hearing here is most likely a prayer that you might hear in an Ashkenazi synagogue. It's performed by Nicola Benedetti, violin, Samuel Talari, accordion, and Thomas Carroll. Well, he's got the cello line.

one of the three pieces depicting Jewish life by Ernest Bloch. The prayer and the supplicants there were Nicola Benedetti violin, Samuel Delari accordion, and Thomas Carroll cello. Speaking of prayers, maybe there's a prayer-like feeling to this next piece, because we have reached the halfway point in this hour on 3 to 7, and that means it's time for our musical mental health service, a moment of calm. And because we have been celebrating and encouraging you to celebrate the piano this week in our classic countdown, this one is by a pianist, Gabriela Montero. It's her own piece, Continuum, and she's playing her own piano.

Continuum, a piece by Gabriela Montero. She played it on the piano. It was our moment of calm today. Is that one of your favourite piano moments? Could it be one of your favourite piano moments? We are seeking your votes in this year's Classic Countdown on your favourite piece of piano music. If you'd like to take part, well, you possibly know how to do so by now, but if you don't, I can quickly tell you that if you text the word piano, P-I-A-N-O, to 8824, 8824, back comes an automatic response, which includes details of where to go and how to vote. And voting closes at the end of this Sunday. So you haven't got that much more time to make what could be a very difficult decision, because as far as I know, you can only vote once, which is fair enough, really.

That was the Vienna Philharmonic, conducted by John Elliott Gardiner, and the second movement from the Symphony No. 5 in D by Felix Mendelssohn, The Reformation, so-called because he wrote that to mark the anniversary, 300th anniversary, of the Augsburg Confession, one of the key documents in the Protestant Lutheran Church, which Luther and a few of his mates presented to the Holy Roman Emperor, Charles V, on the 25th of June, 1530, which is when the trouble started. Although you could argue that there's always been trouble, and sometimes the trouble is worse when you're arguing over the same God. Still going these days. This next piece, speaking of different cultures clashing, is by Rossini. It's from the opera The Italian Girl in Algiers, which was a comic opera. Basic plot premise is a bored ruler in Algeria wants one of his servants to go and catch a sprightly Italian girl to spice up his life. Yeah, well, you can see where that might be a bit problematic. Mind you, the overture is pretty good.

Neville Mariner conducted the Academy of St. Martin in the Fields and the overture from the comic opera by Rossini, The Italian Girl in Algiers. Looking ahead to Music Alive tonight, and that includes a live broadcast from the Auckland Town Hall of the Auckland Philharmonia with the pianist Sophia Liu and the conductor Karlheinz Steffens. And one of the works on the program is the complete ballet, The Wooden Prince by Béla Bartók. Here's a bit of Bartók, somebody else recorded earlier.

Jan Kirum, piano, and Socrates Sinopoulos, lyre. And a Romanian polka by Bela Bartok. You can hear all of Bartok's ballet, The Wooden Prince, in a live broadcast from the Auckland Town Hall, kicking off at 7:30. The Auckland Philharmonia, conducted by Karlheinz Steffens. Also, the pianist Sophia Liu will join the orchestra to perform all of Beethoven's Heavenly Piano Concerto No. 4. Is that one of your favourite piano pieces? Maybe. Maybe this is.

That was François Xavier Poisson and a movement from the Sonatine, work for the piano by Maurice Ravel. We have to some extent Johann Anton André for this next piece, which is credited to Mozart. It's called, or it's a movement from his clarinet quartet. Now, some of you who love your chamber music might be immediately thinking, oh, I know this one, but maybe you don't. This is not the clarinet quintet he wrote for a string quartet plus clarinet. This is a piece of music that Mozart originally wrote as a violin sonata, but a few years after Mozart died, Johann Anton André, who'd done quite a lot of work on publishing and cataloguing Mozart's works after his death, decided to write an arrangement for clarinet and strings, three of them. And here we hear the third movement, played by Charles Niedek. He's on the reed instrument, and members of Larky Bedali are on the strings.

Charles Niedek, clarinet, and if I've got my maths right, three members of the string ensemble Laki Bedeli, and the third movement of the clarinet quartet by Mozart, originally a violin sonata the composer wrote, but they're arranged by publisher Johann Anton Andre for clarinet and three string players. And it brings me, as we head into my final hour with you, quite a bit of the way into it by now, to my second feature work today on 3 to 7. It's the third of the three cello sonatas written by the German composer, friend, associate of Brahms, Heinrich von Herzogenberg. It's in three movements. Starts allegro, then an andantino middle movement, and an allegretto as an fastish finale. It's played by Johannes Moser, cello, Paul Ravinius, piano.

Johannes Moser, cello, Paul Ravinius, piano, and our second feature work today, the Cello Sonata No. 3 by Heinrich von Hertzogenburg. Well, after that rich, late Romantic Germanic work, time for a bit of a dance. To be precise, a Spanish dance known as a Seguidillas. It's by José de Niebla, and our performers are Cristina Prats-Costa, violin, Lucas Harris, guitar, Joseph Phillips, double bass, and Esmeralda Enrique brings not just the castanets, but also her feet.

Do you think that last bang on a board that echoed back off the walls of wherever they were recording that was maybe the sound of Esmeralda's feet with boots on banging the floor? She was definitely bringing the castanets. I wasn't really hearing much feet action, but if it was feet with shoes, then that would make sense. She was accompanied by Joseph Phillips on double bass, Lucas Harris guitar, and Cristina Prats Costa violin in that Seguidillas, Spanish dance by Jose de Nebra. Brings me into my final half hour with you today on ANZ Concert, Toruki te Whitu, 3 to 7. And here is a movement from the Sonata for Flute, Viola, and Harp by Claude Debussy. Gerard Cosset plays the viola, Emmanuel Paud, flute, and Marie-Pierre Langlemet is on the harp.

You know, the opening of that piece reminded me very much of the opening to a pop song. Monday, I've got Friday on my mind. But it's Thursday, so it's probably just a coincidence. That was the third movement of the Sonata for Flute, Viola and Harp by Claude Debussy. Marie-Pierre Langlemay played the harp, Emmanuel Paud flute, and Gerard Corset the viola. I've already had a movement from the Symphony No. 5 by Felix Mendelssohn. Here's the fourth movement of the Symphony No. 5 by Franz Schubert. Claudio Abbado conducts the Chamber Orchestra of Europe.

Claudio Abbado and the Chamber Orchestra of Europe, and the fourth and final movement of the Symphony No. 5 by Franz Schubert. Two more pieces to go before I hand over to David Morris, who will then direct you to the Auckland Town Hall at 7:30 for a live concert by the Auckland Philharmonia Orchestra with music by Beethoven and Bartok. This, because the piano has been our focus this week, as we had stole you to vote in our classic countdown for your favourite piece of piano music, is another keyboard number by Johann Nepomuk Hummel. His Rondo in E-flat, and it's played by Georgina Zellen-Smith.

Georgina Zellan-Smith, piano, and the Rondo in E-flat by Johann Nepomuk Hummel. Don't forget, you have until the end of this Sunday, October 18th, to get your vote in. You only get one chance, one vote per listener, for this year's Classic Countdown, your favourite piece of piano music. My last piece today doesn't feature the piano. It features one of New Zealand's finest ever singers, Inia Te Wiata, bass with the London Theatre Orchestra. And I'm going to introduce this by asking you a question. Have you heard of Katie Moss? Katie, not Kate Moss. Maybe not, but I reckon you'll know this tune.

0: Inia Duietta and the London Theatre Orchestra, singing a piece that you probably recognised pretty early on by Katie Moss, which he wrote after visiting a Cornish mining town called Helston on their floral day, the Floral Dance. And that's my final musical offering for today on 3 to 7, which is produced for RNZ Concert by Robin Jackery, presented by me, Brian Crump. David Morris and Music Alive are coming your way after this message. I'll be back with you after 3 tomorrow afternoon. Look forward to your company then. But for now, kia pai te pō. Have a lovely night. Enjoy the concert. Mā te wā. Bye for now.
1: The piano. It's dramatic, soothing, soaring and atmospheric. The sheer variety and texture the piano brings to music is amazing. So we're celebrating the piano this Labor Day. And your voice counts. Vote for your favourite pieces of piano music at rnz.co.nz/concert. And listen to the piano music you love on the Classic Countdown this Labor Day on RNZ Concert.
2: Kia ora, hello, David Morris with you through until midnight. Do stay tuned, in half an hour's time we're crossing live to the Auckland Town Hall. It's a concert featuring the Auckland Philharmonia with piano soloist Sophia Liu and Karl-Heinz Steffens conducting. On the programme, Beethoven's Piano Concerto No. 4 and the complete ballet The Wooden Prince by Béla Bartók. That's in around about half an hour's time. Here's some music by Carl Philipp Emanuel Bach, a symphony. It's in C, Watkin 174, or according to the Helm catalogue, which is beginning to overtake the Watkin catalogue in popularity, it's H649. So now you know. Sophie Rolle directing the Christchurch Symphony Orchestra.

The Christchurch Symphony Orchestra, directed by violinist Sophie Rowell. That was Carl Philipp Emanuel Bach's Symphony in C, Watkin 174, or Helm number 649. You are tuned to RNZ Concert, and we'll be crossing to the Auckland Town Hall for an Auckland Philharmonia concert at around about 1:30. Here's a piece by American composer William Himes. It's called Jubilance, recorded at the National Brass Band Competition 2025. Cornet player Rainer Martin with Grant Bartley playing the piano.

Jubilance by William Himes. Raynor Martin was the cornet player and Grant Bartley was the pianist. Part of the National Brass Band Competition 2025. The piano is our focus on Labor Day Monday. We're counting down to the nation's favourite piece of piano-related music. But we need to know what that piece is. So, tell us. Go to our website, rnz.co.nz/concert, and fill out the web form there, your three favourite pieces of piano-related music. Or text piano to 8824, and we'll send you a link that way. Your deadline is midnight on Sunday, and we'll play out the results on Labor Day. Here's some music by Swiss composer Ivo Antonini. This is Canticum Novum, or New Song, the Graduate Choir conducted by Terence Maskell.

Canticum Novum by Swiss composer Ivo Antonini. The Graduate Choir, conducted by Terence Maskell, recorded by RNZ at a 2025 concert in the Auckland Town Hall. Well, do stay tuned. We are crossing live to the Auckland Town Hall very, very soon for an Auckland Philharmonia concert. Beethoven's Piano Concerto No. 4 and Bartok's The Wooden Prince on the programme. Until then, we'll hear from violinist Justine Cormack, cellist James Bush, and guitarist Simon Martin Ellis, and some favourites by Django Reinhardt, Stefan Grappelli, and others.

0: You are tuned to RNZ Concert. Time now for our live broadcast. I will hand you over to Erin Atchison, live at the venue.
1: Ngā mihi o te pō, and welcome to the Auckland Town Hall. This evening, the Auckland Philharmonia celebrates the next generation of orchestral performers as students from the Australian National Academy of Music join the orchestra for their annual partnership concert. We also welcome Canadian pianist Sophia Liu in her Australasian debut. She only turned 18 a matter of days ago and is already a rising star of the international concert stage. Liu is our soloist in Beethoven's Piano Concerto No. 4. Led by guest conductor Karl-Heinz Steffens, the orchestra will also perform the New Zealand premiere of the complete music from Bartok's 1917 ballet, The Wooden Prince. Beethoven's Fourth Piano Concerto is now universally admired for its interplay of poetic delicacy and grandeur, but its first public performance in December 1808 was less than ideal. On a freezing Viennese evening, the concerto was just one part of an epic four-hour event that also included Beethoven's Choral Fantasy, the Fifth and Sixth Symphonies, plus parts of the Mass in C. It turned out to be Beethoven's last public performance at the piano and was marred by a rather under-rehearsed ensemble, not to mention an increasingly deaf composer. A member of the audience, not the orchestra, was said to complain that one might easily have too much of a good thing. So overshadowed in a mediocre performance, the Concerto No. 4 was neglected until a young Felix Mendelssohn reintroduced it to the public in 1836. Our soloist this evening is Sophia Liu, another young pianist making her mark on the international stage. This month alone, she will balance engagements in Canada with our performance tonight and bookmarked by several concerts in Italy. She's made quite a name for herself over the past few years. Last year, in October, she released her first studio album of solo piano, featuring Liszt's Reminiscence de Norma and Chopin's Andante Spianato and Grand Polonaise. She also opened the last 25-26 season with her NHK Symphony debut in Tokyo and Osaka, where she performed Saint-Saëns' Piano Concerto No. 2. And now, the Auckland Town Hall is welcoming to the stage Auckland Philharmonia Chief Executive Diana Weir, who has come to talk about the 2027 season launch.
2: Good evening, everyone, and welcome. My name is Diana Weir, and I am the Chief Executive of your Auckland Philharmonia. We're so thrilled to present this evening's concert for you. Not only are we all in this room going to have the privilege of hearing a fantastic performance of Beethoven's Fourth Piano Concerto, but tonight you all will be the first New Zealanders ever to hear Bartok's ballet music for The Wooden Prince live. Yes, woo. So with us for this very momentous occasion, we have the musicians from the Australian National Academy of Music joining us on stage. Now, these emerging professionals represent the best and brightest future symphonic musicians from across Australia and New Zealand. They train year-round at ANAM so that they can win auditions in professional orchestras globally. And we're so proud to be an orchestral partner with ANAM as they tour and perform alongside our musicians and other orchestras like the Sydney Symphony and the Melbourne Symphony as well. Now, I'm actually here on stage tonight to remind you that this is a special time of year. A festive time of year, perhaps, that only comes once. Now, I know what you're thinking. You're thinking, yes, Diana, this is the time of year when I start thinking about my holiday plans and my summer on the beach. But in fact, this magical time of year is even more exciting than a beach holiday, for us at least. It is the time of year when we launch our 2027 season. Now, when you pick up one of these shiny new brochures tonight, you're going to see that 2027 will be a special year as we celebrate the very successful and long tenure of our music director, Giordano Bellincampi, who is gracing the cover. The year is going to be full of Giordano's signature repertoire, the composers he loves and which this orchestra plays so well, and the works that our community craves each week here in the concert hall, and that they hear nationally through our broadcast partners, RNZ Concert. To celebrate our season launch, we want to invite all of you to join us after the concert in the D-Bar to toast the announcement of 2027. So please join these musicians for a drink and browse next year's brochure. You can pick their brains about what they're most looking forward to, and we can celebrate the launch of another year of music making together. Now, if you're a seasoned subscriber, you know that now is the time that you call your friends in the box office and make sure they're keeping their seats for you. And for the rest of you who are future subscribers, I invite you to visit some of our friendly staff in the foyer who are going to talk to you about all of the benefits of being a subscriber or even a super subscriber, allowing you to make a greater connection with this orchestra. As always, we're so grateful to those people who make this work possible. Thank you to our core funders, Auckland Council, Creative New Zealand, and Foundation North. And thank you again to our friends at ICBC for their support of tonight's concert, and to the many trusts, businesses, foundations, and donors, all of them listed in your concert program, who support the music we make and the community that we build together. Now, I've had the privilege of hearing rehearsals today, and I have to say that you are in for a real treat tonight with pianist Sophia Liu and guest conductor Karl-Heinz Steffens. So thank you for being with us. Your support, your advocacy, and your passion is what drives us and ensures that we can maintain this international caliber orchestra here in Auckland. Enjoy the concert.

And now the Auckland Town Hall welcomes interim concertmaster Max Tan to the stage to tune the orchestra. We have just heard from the Auckland Philharmonia Chief Executive Diana Weir, who was introducing the launch of the 2027 season. The orchestra is here in the first half to play Beethoven's Piano Concerto No. 4 with guest soloist in her Australasian debut, Sophia Liu. We're also joined by guest conductor Karl-Heinz Steffens, who joins us from his position as the principal conductor and artistic advisor of the Norrköping Symphony Orchestra. And here to the stage they come, pianist Sophia Liu and our guest conductor Karl-Heinz Steffens. Joined by members of the Australian National Academy of Music, the Auckland Philharmonia will perform Beethoven's Piano Concerto No. 4 in G major.

That was Sophia Liu performing Beethoven's Piano Concerto No. 4 in G major. The Auckland Philharmonia was conducted by Karl-Heinz Steffens, and they were joined by members of the Australian National Academy of Music. But the star of the show is definitely 18-year-old Sophia Liu. And we should point out that she only turned 18 at the weekend, so a slightly belated but very happy birthday to her as she makes her Australasian debut here in Auckland tonight. Sophia Liu is a very international pianist. Not only is she performing around the world constantly, she was born in Shanghai, raised in Japan, and then from the age of 7 has lived in Montreal, where she studies with Dong Kai Son. And there are lots of whistles and cheers from the audience for this rather spectacular performance. Receiving the acknowledgement of our guest conductor, Karl-Heinz Steffens, too. Leaving the stage, and I'm sure she'll be back again. And here is our soloist, Canadian pianist, Sophia Liu, in her Australasian debut, performing Beethoven's Piano Concerto No. 4. And now we have the flowers.

That was Sophia Liu performing Chopin's Grand Valse Brilliant in E-flat major, opus 18. That was her encore after her performance of Beethoven's Piano Concerto No. 4 with the Auckland Philharmonia. And she's not going to get away quite yet. Further applause, and she's back on the stage. This is Sophia Liu's Australasian debut tonight with the Auckland Philharmonia, where she was the soloist for the Beethoven Piano Concerto No. 4. And that brings us to the end of the first half of tonight's concert. In the second half, in 20 or so minutes, the Auckland Philharmonia will perform Bartok's ballet, The Wooden Prince. And even though that piece was written in 1917, it is the New Zealand premiere. During the interval, you'll hear selections of guitar music from the New Zealand Guitar Quartet, beginning with Bruce Payne's Aotearoa Suite.

This is RNZ Concert, and we're in the Auckland Town Hall with the Auckland Philharmonia for this premiere series performance, Beethoven's Piano No. 4. In the first half of the concert, we heard Canadian pianist Sophia Liu performing Beethoven's 4th concerto in her Australasian debut. And now we turn to the early 20th century heyday of symphonic ballet music with the New Zealand premiere of Béla Bartók's The Wooden Prince, which was first performed in Budapest in 1917. The ballet is based on a scenario by the Hungarian poet Béla Balázs. It tells the story of a prince who falls in love with a beautiful princess, but is trapped within a forest by a capricious fairy. To attract the princess's attention, the prince hangs his cloak and crown on a staff, but as it goes with such tales, the fairy decides to mess with the humans and brings the wooden prince to life. Chaos and confusion ensue until the fairy takes pity on the prince and restores things to their rightful order, and the prince and princess live happily ever after. The Wooden Prince is famous for being one of Bartók's largest orchestrated pieces. It's easily the biggest symphonic ensemble that he wrote, and with an expansive percussion, brass and wind section that includes additional saxophones, two harps and even a celeste played with four hands. And now we welcome to the stage guest conductor Karl-Heinz Steffens to conduct the Auckland Philharmonia with members of the Australian National Academy of Music. They will perform Béla Bartók's The Wooden Prince.

That was Béla Bartók's The Wooden Prince, performed by the Auckland Philharmonia and conducted by Karl-Heinz Steffens. The orchestra was joined for this performance by members of the Australian National Academy of Music. Bartók's The Wooden Prince is a ballet that was first performed in Budapest in 1917, but this performance of the complete ballet score is the New Zealand premiere, some 109 years after it was composed. And Karl-Heinz Steffens is returning to the stage to receive his applause from the orchestra and the town hall. Jonathan Cohen just got an applause, and it looks like all the clarinets. We have bassoon, Ingrid Hagen, and now we have the oboe, Bede Handley. And the wind section and the brass are joined by extra players, also with our partnership concert with the Australian National Academy of Music. The flutes, led by Melanie Lanson. And now the horn section. The horns, led by Gary Foe. We have saxophones in this ensemble, a very expanded orchestra tonight. And the saxophones tonight were Simon Brew and Michael Jamison. There were six trumpets in the brass, including two performers from the Australian National Academy of Music. And now the strings and everyone are on their feet. Acknowledgement from guest conductor Karl-Heinz Steffens. Like the orchestra would like to see Karl-Heinz Steffens back again as he passes the two harps. Yes, there are two harps in Bartók's orchestration of The Wooden Prince. There's also a celeste with two performers playing that celeste. An ideal piece for this partnership concert with the Australian National Academy of Music. The flowers are coming now for our performers. Flowers for the guest conductor, Karl-Heinz Steffens.

0: and the Auckland Philharmonia were performing The Wooden Prince by Béla Bartók. And that brings us to the conclusion of this premiere series concert, Beethoven's Piano No. 4, in the Auckland Town Hall, the Auckland Philharmonia, along with guest instrumentalists from the Australian National Academy of Music, were conducted by Karl-Heinz Steffens. The soloist this evening for Beethoven's Piano Concerto No. 4 was Sophia Liu. This concert was produced for RNZ Concert by Imre Akisi. The engineer was Adrian Holai. Ko Aaron Atchison, toko ingoa. Thanks for joining us. We wish you a very good night. Pō mare.
1: Thank you very, very much, Erin. We have another live broadcast for you tomorrow evening at the earlier time of 6:30. It's a concert called Elegance from the New Zealand Symphony Orchestra. On the programme, we'll hear Elfriede Andrae's Andante Recitative, also Mozart's Piano Concerto No. 27 from Isidor Kanne Mason, and Chan Yi Lu conducts the NZSO and Brahms's Serenade No. 1 in D as well. That is 6:30 tomorrow evening here on RNZ Concert, live from Wellington's Michael Fowler Centre. Kia ora, I'm David Morris, and I'm with you through until midnight. And it is time now for evenings, and a rather later than usual early music up late. Today, music by Marc-Antoine Charpentier, late 17th to very early 18th century French composer, and a French overture in the Lullian style, intended for church use.

0: And for some reason the computer isn't working. I'm not quite sure why. I keep on clicking the buttons. You can probably hear me clicking the buttons, but nothing is happening. We'll keep on clicking the buttons and maybe something will happen. Eventually. Maybe. Possibly. Okay, I think I'd better put on a CD.
1: We've also been working alongside.

Overture in G minor, Hitchcock 536 by Marc-Antoine Charpentier. L'Arpa Festante conducted by Michel Corbeau's. Early music up late for this evening. Well, do stay tuned. We have Vivaldi's Gloria coming up a little bit later on, but we're not quite finished with early music just yet. Here is the Sarabande from the Sonata in E minor, Opus 5, number 8, by Corelli, arranged for recorder and ensemble, Maurice Steger with the English Concert.

0: Kia ora. Tomorrow night, we're live from the Michael Fowler Centre for pianist Isaac Akanamason's NZSO debut. This stellar young British pianist is the eldest of seven sensational musical siblings, and she performs on the world's great stages. Tomorrow, she'll play Mozart's final piano concerto on the stage of the Michael Fowler Centre with the New Zealand Symphony Orchestra, live from 6:30 tomorrow night on RNZ Concert.
1: Coming up in around about 4 minutes' time, we'll hear Vivaldi's Gloria in D. But first, a Haydn overture from his opera Il Mondo della Luna, The World on the Moon. Claudio Abbado conducts the Chamber Orchestra of Europe.

The overture from Haydn's opera Il Mondo della Luna, Claudio Abbado and the Chamber Orchestra of Europe. We tend to think of Vivaldi as a violin composer, and so he was, but he also wrote a substantial little body of sacred music, including this work, his Gloria, otherwise known as the Gloria in D, Rom 589, probably his most famous sacred work. We'll hear a performance conducted by Diego Fasolis, Lena Lutens and Roberta Invernizzi, the sopranos, Gloria Bandatelli, the contralto, with the Swiss Radio Chorus of Lugano, and the ensemble I Barocchisti.

The Gloria in D by Antonio Vivaldi. A live recording, as you can hear. Lena Lutens and Roberta Ibnanizzi were the sopranos, Gloria Bandatelli the contralto, and Diego Fasolis conducted the Swiss Radio Chorus of Lugano and I Barocchisti. Evenings on RNZ Concert. The Classic Countdown is happening on Labor Day Monday, and this year we're counting down to the nation's favourite piano music. Just go to rnz.co.nz/concert and tell us your three favourite pieces of piano-related music. You've not long to go, just until midnight on Sunday. After that, we'll compile your answers and play out the results on Labor Day, whether it's solo piano, chamber music, piano concertos, or songs with piano accompaniment. That's rnz.co.nz/concert to vote, or text piano to 8824, and we will send you a link to the voting form. And here's some piano music right now. Six preludes by the Comtesse Armande Polignac. Bruno Beltoise, the pianist.

Six Preludes by Armand Polignac. Bruno Beltoise was the pianist. You're tuned to Evenings on RNZ Concert. And don't forget that we're after your three favourite pieces of piano-related music, whether it's solo or some other configuration. That email address to get your entries to us is rnz.co.nz/concert, or text piano to 8824 to a link for the voting form. And you have until midnight on Sunday, so you do need to get onto it. Here's some Dvorak, part of the piano trio number 4 in E minor, opus 90, known as the Donkey Trio. This is the third movement from the Griffin Trio.

part of the Dumky Trio by Dvorak, Piano Trio No. 4 in E minor, Opus 90. It was played there by the Griffin Trio. Well, John Williams next, but not music from the movies, but it is music inspired by one of his movie scores. Escapades for Alto Saxophone and Orchestra was adapted from his score to Catch Me If You Can. We'll hear the second movement, saxophonist Valentine Michaud with percussionist Fabian Ziegler and the City Light Orchestra. Kevin Griffiths is the conductor.

part of Escapades for Alto Saxophone and Orchestra by John Williams. Valentin Michaud, the saxophonist, with the City Light Orchestra, conducted by Kevin Griffiths. Well, from one great film music composer to another, Eric Korngold. In fact, it was Korngold who essentially defined the sound of Hollywood. This is Korngold's Lied vom Glück from Die Stumme Serenade, Opus 36. Bom Sorikim, the violinist, and pianist Thomas Hopper.

Kia ora. Tomorrow night, we're live from the Michael Fowler Centre for pianist Isaac Akana-Mason's NZSO debut. The stellar young British pianist is the eldest of seven sensational musical siblings, and she performs on the world's great stages. Tomorrow, she'll play Mozart's final piano concerto on the stage of the Michael Fowler Centre with the New Zealand Symphony Orchestra, live from 6:30 tomorrow night on RNZ Concert.

Norfolk Rhapsody No. 1 by Ralph Vaughan Williams. James Judd conducted the New Zealand Symphony Orchestra. Kia ora, you are tuned to Evenings on RNZ Concert. I'm David Morris. On Labour Day Monday, we are counting down to your favourite piece of piano music. But in order to do that, we need to know what your favourite pieces of piano music are. Go to our website, rnz.co.nz/concert, or text piano to 8824, and we will send the link to the web form to your phone. You have until midnight on Sunday, so not long now, and then on Labour Day Monday, we'll play you your favourite piano-related pieces. I don't think there's any piano in this piece. It's by Carl Nielsen, his Serenata in Vano, a picturesque piece in which a group of instrumentalists go to the window of a lady to serenade her. She's not all that interested, so they go away again.

Serenata in Vano by Carl Nielsen. We heard members of the Bergen Wind Quintet and friends. Evenings on RNZ Concert. Vincenzo Capriolo was a 15th to 16th century Italian lute composer. Here's his Ricercata Prima, arranged and directed by Rolf Lislevand.

Ricercato Primo by Vincenzo Capriola, as arranged by Rolf Lisleband and played by him and a group of friends. You're tuned to Evenings on RNZ Concert. Lullaby and Waddle for Puffin is a piece by Tom Poster, originally for children, and Puffin being the name of Tom Poster's son. He and his wife apparently nicknamed him that even before he was born. Poor kid.

Lullaby and Waddle for Puffin by Tom Poster, played by the Kaleidoscope Chamber Collective. You're tuned to Evenings on RNZ Concert. On Labor Day Monday, we're counting down to the nation's favourite piece of piano music. You need to tell us what your favourite pieces are. 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Voting closes midday on Sunday, so you will need to hurry. Then we'll play out your favourites on Labor Day Monday. Alice Mary Smith was the first British woman symphonist, but she was also interested in other large-scale forms as well as the symphony. Here's her clarinet sonata in A. Luigi Magistrelli is the clarinetist, and Claudio Bracco is the pianist.

Clarinet Sonata in A by Alice Mary Smith. Luigi Magistrelli was the clarinetist and Claudio Bracco was the pianist. Voting closes on Sunday, this coming Sunday, for our classic countdown. On Labor Day Monday, we're counting down to the nation's favourite piece of piano-related music, and you need to get your entry to us by midnight on Sunday. Simply tell us your three favourite pieces of piano music, go to our website, rnz.co.nz/concert, or text piano to 8824, and we'll send you a link to the voting form. You're tuned to Evenings on RNZ Concert, and here's the traditional Shenandoah from Karen Grills conducting the 1992 New Zealand Youth Choir.

Shenandoah from the 1992 New Zealand National Youth Choir, conducted by Karen Grills. And that is it from me for this evening. David Morris signing off, and of course wishing you a very good night. Music Through the Night continues all the way through until 6 o'clock. Let's begin it with Aquarium from the Carnival of the Animals. Pianists John Ogden and Brenda Lucas with the City of Birmingham Symphony Orchestra.

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0: 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Te reo irirangi o Aotearoa.
1: RNZ News, kia ora, I'm Nicola Wright. The mother of a toddler whose cancer treatment has been delayed due to staff shortages at Starship Hospital says she's heartbroken, and she doubts the health minister's assurances the jobs are being filled. Some chemotherapy and bone marrow treatments have been delayed at the children's hospital for up to 7 days due to lack of staff. The health minister says all vacant roles have been filled or recruited for. The US President Donald Trump has called off plans to live stream the Fort Hood attackers' execution by firing squad. Criticism over the public display has mounted over the week. Defence Secretary Pete Hegseth had announced that the public would be able to watch the firing squad execution of former US Army psychiatrist Nidal Hassan. Mr. Trump had previously said he approved of the idea. Wellington's new water services company is warning customers that bringing in the debt collectors is the next step for those who refuse to pay their bills. More than 30,000 people still owe Te Akiwai $21 million from the first quarterly bill due last month. Chief Executive Michael Brewster says rather than cutting off supply, Te Akiwai will use debt collectors. The Problem Gambling Foundation says regulators need sharper teeth as ads for illegal online casinos continue to infiltrate the phones of recovering addicts. It is illegal to advertise an overseas gambling site in New Zealand, but many do so anyway. Advocacy Director Andre Frood says gambling laws need to be updated for the internet age. A Waitakere local board member says reopening Auckland's Piha campground this summer is the right decision and that flooding risks can be managed. The campground has been closed this winter amid Auckland Council's concern over flood risks, but last night the board went against Council's recommendation and voted to reopen it. Mark Allen says the decision took into account the strong community support for the campground. That's the news.
2: Kia ora, I'm Clarissa Dunn. Join me live tonight from the Michael Fowler Centre for Isatta Kanamason's New Zealand Symphony Orchestra debut. This stellar young British pianist is the eldest of seven sensational musical siblings, and she performs on all the world's great stages. Tonight, she'll grace the stage of Wellington's Michael Fowler Centre, playing Mozart's final piano concerto. That's live from 6:30 tonight on RNZ Concert.
1: Now the forecast from Met Service to midnight. Northland to Taumaru Nui, including the Central High Country and Bay of Plenty. Scattered showers, some heavy, easing this morning and clearing at night. Coromandel Peninsula, scattered showers, could be thundery this afternoon, clearing at night. Taranaki to Kapiti, scattered showers, becoming isolated this afternoon. Gisborne, Hawke's Bay, Wairarapa and for Wellington. Showers south of Gisborne spread north this morning, some heavy. Chance of morning thunderstorms in Wairoa district. Nelson and Buller to Fiordland fine except for some cloud in the ranges. Marlborough and Canterbury mainly fine for northern Marlborough. Rain elsewhere, falling as snow above 700 metres. Easing to showers this morning and then clearing in Canterbury this afternoon. Otago and Southland isolated showers, clearing to fine spells this afternoon. Chatham Islands rain easing to showers this morning as gale southerlies arrive. For the main centres, Auckland showers, some heavy and thundery early, showers ease this afternoon and clear this evening. Southwesterlies get gusty this morning but ease in the evening, 17. Tauranga a few showers clearing in the afternoon, gusty southerlies and 17. Hamilton showers gradually clear this afternoon, gusty southerlies ease this evening, 16. Wellington outbreaks of rain could be heavy, easing to showers in the afternoon. Gale southerlies gusting 100 kilometres per hour, gradually easing from midday, a high of 9. Christchurch showers clearing in the afternoon, fine more often, cloud from late evening. Gusty southerlies ease this evening, 11. And Dunedin a few showers clearing to fine early afternoon though, but cloud again this evening. Southerlies, 10 degrees. 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

Well, there's my grand entrance. It's Handel, La Réjouissance, from his music for the Royal Fireworks, and plenty there to announce me and anyone else who wants to come. And the work was originally scored for an impressively festive ensemble of 24 oboes, 12 bassoons, contrabassoon, 9 horns, 9 trumpets and timpani. The least you'd expect for a fireworks display. We've just heard Tafelmusik Baroque Orchestra, directed by Jean Lamont. Morena, absolutely fabulous to be with you this morning. It is Ramari, Friday the 16th of October. I'm Kerry MacDonald on RNZ Concert Mornings, bringing you some music to get your day going on a Friday. It is now 8 minutes past six, so we have some Beethoven, and it's a piano trio. Or is it a piano trio? It was actually originally written for clarinet, cello and piano, along with a part of a violin instead of clarinet. So some people don't consider it worthy of the piano trio label. The key of B flat, likely chosen to make it easier for the clarinet to perform the faster passages in the work. We're going to hear clarinetist Peter Schmidl with Friedrich Dolitzal cello and Eric Binder playing the piano.

That was quite perky, wasn't it? Probably because the theme, the tune that goes through that movement of the Piano Trio No. 4 in B-flat by Beethoven was based on a popular melody at the time. And lots of Vienna lanes would be the recipients of that really raucously sung melody. So the nickname for the whole trio is the Gassenhauer, because that was what German, Gasse, means lanes, Vienna's lanes. Peter Schmiedl was the clarinetist and the cellist Friedrich Dolitzal, with Eric Binder playing the piano. You're listening to Mornings on RNZ Concert with me, Kerry MacDonald.

guitarist Iwan Tanzel, playing Prelude Number 2 in E by Heitor Villa-Lobos, one of his last contributions to the guitar repertoire, these preludes, five of them, and possibly something to do with the meeting that Heitor Villa-Lobos had with Andrés Segovia in the late 1930s. One of Copenhagen's leading composers now, Jacob Geda. Now, he wanted to get the mood of the days when every proper restaurant had its own orchestra. I'm not sure whether any in New Zealand ever had that, but certainly in Europe there were plenty of restaurants had their own orchestra, and motion pictures were accompanied by music in the golden age of silent films too. Here is Folk Scene from Cinema Music Series 2.

Some jolly music to accompany a film, perhaps, from Cinema Music Series 2 by Jakob Goethe, Folk Scene, and the pianist there, Christian Westergaard. Do you remember that? Maybe some of you do, when there was a pianist accompanying silent movies especially, and even organs accompanied silent movies too. It was a skill, I'm quite sure, as a pianist. I want to say concert 24 past six, and a very beautiful choral piece now by Eric Whittaker. It's a beautiful story, The White Seal, classic Kipling, very dark and rich. And Kipling begins his tale with the mother seal singing softly to her young pup.

Wasn't that just lovely? The Seal Lullaby by Eric Whittaker. And it was played by the Kenner Masons. I'm not sure which one of them was playing the piano on that track. Asata or Konya or Jenaba or even Aminata. Gosh, I think they all have a go, in fact. But just gorgeous. The Seal Lullaby. I want to say concert 28 minutes past six, and we're going to the golden age of the horn. I'm not sure if there is one, but there perhaps should be. In the 18th century, they were real virtuosos, because remember, they just had hand-stopped horns. They didn't have the 19th century valves on the horns, so it was much harder to play those hand-stopped horns. And there were virtuoso players. They commissioned works and concertos all through Europe. But the instrument itself, the hand-stopped horn, has a really high sound and extraordinary technical demands. So there weren't too many concertos, and none of them really, or not many of them, have actually come to the surface until quite recently. Here's one of them.

Two horn players in the Buffalo Philharmonic, the principal and associate principal, playing with their orchestra, the Buffalo Philharmonic Orchestra, the Concerto for Two Horns, number 3 in F, the second movement. I'm not sure that they were playing the original hand-stopped horns, but certainly Jacek Muzik and Daniel Kerdelevich were the two horn players. Now, I hope you've put your choices in for the classic countdown, which we're presenting on the radio on Labor Day. You've had the chance, and you still have the chance until Sunday night, to vote or to put in your choice of your three favourite bits of piano music. And that can be any. It can be a solo piano. It can be a concerto. It could be part of a piece of chamber music or a little bit of film music where the piano makes a stunning entrance. Anything that features the piano that's your favourite, you get the choice. And you can also put in your own choice as well. That's on our website, rnz.co.nz. And you can also text the word piano to 8824 and we'll send you a voting form so that you can do that very quickly. It's a very quick process. We're looking forward.

It's a great rhythm, isn't it? Elite Syncopations by Scott Joplin, the master of ragtime. And there was a piano in there, joined by the other instruments who wanted to play it as well, Ensemble Liaison. You're listening to Mornings on RNZ Concert, and it is 22 minutes to 7. So let's take a quick look at what's happening with the weather around the country this morning. In Tamaki Makaurau, Auckland, showers, some of them heavy and thundery before dawn. Showers easing this afternoon and then clearing this evening. Southwesterlies becoming gusty this morning, easing this evening, and 17 the maximum. Also expecting a high of 17 in Tauranga. A few showers clearing this afternoon but staying partly cloudy. Gusty southerlies developing this morning. In Kirikiriroa, Hamilton, showers gradually clearing this afternoon but staying partly cloudy. Gusty southerlies developing this morning, easing this evening, and you can expect a high today of 16 degrees. Te Whanganuiatara, Wellington, periods of rain, possibly heavy, easing to showers this afternoon. Gale southerlies gusting to 100 kilometres an hour, gradually easing from midday, and you can expect a high today of 9 degrees. Ōtautahi, Christchurch, showers clearing this afternoon with increasing fine spells, the cloud returning late this evening, gusty southerlies, and they're easing this evening, 11 degrees your high. And in Ōtepoti, Dunedin, partly cloudy with a few showers, clearing too fine early this afternoon, the cloud returning this evening, you can expect southerlies today with a high of 10 degrees. Now we're continuing our music with a delectable little bonbon from Mozart, the ever popular Eine kleine Nacht music, just a wee bit of it.

A little Mozart Rondo getting us in the mood for the day, if you've just joined us. Eine kleine Nachtmusik, that was the fourth movement of Mozart's work. Swedish Chamber Orchestra conducted by Petter Sundqvist. It's 16 minutes to 7 on RNZ Concert Mornings. Kerry MacDonald with you this morning. And from the Here's Something I Prepared Earlier files, some charmingly orchestrated songs from the aviary and the insect world by Richard Rodney Bennett.

Little Sweet by Richard Rodney Bennett, the Royal Ballet Symphonia, conducted by Gavin Sutherland. He wrote that in 1965. Now, if you enjoy hearing brass instruments, here are five of them

Lovely sound, isn't it? If you like brass music. That was Gomalan Brass Quintet, five of them, playing the third movement of Victor Ewald's Brass Quintet number 2 in E flat, the Andante. Nice crunchy harmony. For quite a long time, Ewald's brass quintets were thought of as the first pieces of their type, but that was later disproved. Just a quick reminder that if you haven't told us what your favourite piece of piano music is, you can text us piano on 8824 and we'll send a link to the form you can fill in. 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

0: 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Te reo irirangi o Aotearoa.
1: RNZ News, kia ora, I'm Nicola Wright. The mother of a toddler whose cancer treatment has been delayed due to staff shortages at Starship Hospital doubts assurances the jobs are being filled. Tanya Lapuaho's 2.5-year-old son has high-risk neuroblastoma and his second bone marrow transplant at Starship was delayed a week. The boy is among patients whose treatments have been delayed for up to 7 days. The health minister says all 8 vacant roles have been filled or recruited for. Donald Trump says he has overruled his defence chief and cancelled the planned live stream of the execution of the Fort Hood attacker. The US Defence Secretary, Pete Hegseth, had intended the death of Nidal Hassan, who killed 13 people at a Texas military base, to be a public spectacle. But the president now says many very good and well-meaning people would rather not watch him die. Wellington's new water services company is warning customers who don't pay their bills that bringing in the debt collectors is the next step. More than 30,000 people still owe Te Akiwai $21 million from the first quarterly bill due last month. That means just over 18% of customers have not paid. An immigration advisor says a work visa proposed by New Zealand First would be difficult for businesses exhausted by change. The party wants to scrap the accredited employer work visa if it's part of the next government. Migrants would not be tied to a single employer under its proposed replacement. Immigration advisor Arunima Dingra says the previous visa was introduced only 4 years ago and businesses would suffer from another upheaval. A Vincent van Gogh painting that hasn't been seen publicly for more than 60 years has drawn crowds in Hong Kong, where it has been displayed ahead of its auction this weekend. Van Gogh painted Chestnut Trees in Blossom in the French village of Auvers-sur-Oise about 2 months before he died in 1890. Sotheby's estimates the painting will fetch $180 million. That's the news.
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1: Now the forecast from Met Service to midnight. Northland to Taumaru Nui, including the Central High Country and Bay of Plenty. Scattered showers, some heavy, easing this morning and clearing at night. Coromandel Peninsula, scattered showers, could be thundery this afternoon, clearing at night. Taranaki to Kapiti, scattered showers, becoming isolated this afternoon. Gisborne, Hawke's Bay, Wairarapa and for Wellington. Showers south of Gisborne spread north this morning, some heavy. Chance of morning thunderstorms in Wairoa district. Nelson and Buller to Fiordland fine except for some cloud in the ranges. Marlborough and Canterbury mainly fine for northern Marlborough. Rain elsewhere, falling as snow above 700 metres. Easing to showers this morning and then clearing in Canterbury this afternoon. Otago and Southland isolated showers, clearing to fine spells this afternoon. Chatham Islands rain easing to showers this morning as gale southerlies arrive. For the main centres, Auckland showers, some heavy and thundery early, showers ease this afternoon and clear this evening. Southwesterlies get gusty this morning but ease in the evening, 17. Tauranga a few showers clearing in the afternoon, gusty southerlies and 17. Hamilton showers gradually clear this afternoon, gusty southerlies ease this evening, 16. Wellington outbreaks of rain could be heavy, easing to showers in the afternoon. Gale southerlies gusting 100 kilometres per hour, gradually easing from midday, a high of 9. Christchurch showers clearing in the afternoon, fine more often, cloud from late evening. Gusty southerlies ease this evening, 11. And Dunedin a few showers clearing to fine early afternoon though, but cloud again this evening. Southerlies, 10 degrees. 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
4: Ngā mihi o te ata. Very good morning to you. I'm glad you could join me this morning. It's Ramari, Friday, 16th of October. I'm Carrie MacDonald and I hope your day ahead is heading for a fantastic event. You're listening to Mornings on RNZ Concert. And we're going to begin 7:05 with a Debussy prelude.

Wonderful, Debussy, the first of four movements that make up his Suite Bergamasque. Jean Flambavouze, the pianist. And if that is your pick, in fact, if any pieces of music by Debussy are your pick as your favourite piano piece, do let us know. You can text us piano on 8824. We'll send you a form to fill in so that we know and can find out New Zealand's favourite piano music. Or you can go to our website. That's rnz.co.nz, rnzconcert.co.nz. Well, now we're going to Vienna, on the brink of the 20th century, and a wonderful experience of a lifetime, the Golden City, City of Dreams, and a piece of music by Walter Rabl, who was one of the composers working at the time. This is from his quartet for piano, clarinet, violin and cello.

bit of con brio. That was the Marking on the Movement, the fourth movement of Walter Rabl's quartet for piano, clarinet, violin and cello in E flat. It won a really big competition that Brahms was head of the jury for. He chose that as the winner. You're listening to Mornings on RNZ Concert.

How beautiful it is here, Zdez Khorosho, one of Rachmaninoff's wonderful songs. And we heard Aida Garofulina, the soprano, with the ORF Radio Symphony Orchestra, Vienna, conducted by Cornelius Meister. I'm going to play you now a movement from a Schubert piano trio, and this is his first, it's in B flat. And it takes a little bit of inspiration from a dance that was popular at the time in Austria, the Ländler.

Third movement of Franz Schubert's Piano Trio No. 1 in B flat, played by Trio Con Brio Copenhagen. So maybe that inspired you to tell us about a Schubert piano piece that you much prefer. That could have been it, the Piano Trio in B flat. Mine was the Piano Trio in E flat of Schubert. Actually, let you know. So don't forget to let us know. Text 8824 piano to text 8824, and you can tell us what your favorite piano piece, so we can find the favorite piano piece for New Zealanders for this year. You're listening to RNZ Concert Mornings. It's coming up to 26 minutes past seven, and composer who calls himself a pianist when necessary. Now, this is his piece Speed Limit, A Night Ride.

the Turin String Quartet with pianist Ezio Bosso. He was the composer and he only plays piano when he has to. That was his piece Speed Limit and Night Ride, so quite a sedate speed limit. Coming up, I'll let you know what's happening with the weather around the country in the main centres. But first of all, let's see what Antonio Vivaldi thought about the weather.

season do you think that one was? Well, actually, it was summer. That was the La Serenissima with Adrian Chandler playing. He was also directing. And that was from Le Quattro Stagioni, the violin concerto in G minor. And it was from summer. Well, speaking of summer, we're looking for it, but perhaps not in Auckland, where showers are expected. They're possibly heavy, but they're easing this afternoon and clearing this evening. Southwesterlies becoming gusty this morning, easing this evening, 17. Tauranga Moana, a few showers clearing this afternoon, but staying partly cloudy. Gusty southerlies developing this morning, 17. Kirikiriroa, Hamilton, showers gradually clearing this afternoon, but remaining partly cloudy. Gusty southerlies developing this morning, easing this evening, 16. Tawhanga Nui Atara, Wellington, periods of rain possibly heavy, easing to showers this afternoon. Gale southerlies gusting to 100 kilometres an hour, gradually easing from midday. 9. Ōtautahi, Christchurch, showers clearing this afternoon with increasing fine spells, cloud returning late this evening with gusty southerlies easing. Maximum 11. And in Ōtiporti, Dunedin, mostly cloudy with a few showers, clearing to fine early this afternoon. The cloud returns this evening and gusty southwesterlies ease this evening. And you can expect a high today of 10 degrees. Well, it's 25 to 8 and we're on the town. What town? New York. New York.

Bit of a bop on a Friday morning. Lynyrd Bernstein's New York, New York from On the Town. And that was Joshua Bell playing the violin with Philharmonia Orchestra conducted by David Sinman. Well, from a work with the largest number of public performances of any of Beethoven's work in his lifetime, and it was a ballet, the Greek Promethean myth, reinterpreted in the spirit of the Enlightenment.

And that applause for the New Zealand Symphony Orchestra, conducted by Lars Vogt, Ludwig van Beethoven's Overture from Creatures of Prometheus, for a ballet. And the ballet, rather than of the myth where Prometheus has a bit of a long time being martyred, the ballet depicts the death, rebirth, and subsequent celebration of his creatures who begin to understand his heroism. That brings us to 17 minutes to 8.

The Graduate Choir, conducted by Terence Maskell, and a couple of traditional songs, Come My Girl, and the second song, Cat Sit. So, Salautene, Samoa, Come My Girl, and Pussy No Fo, Cat Sit. Gorgeous. So Mozart now, and he's showing quite a strong connection with Haydn in this string quintet. This is the fourth movement of the quintet number 6 in E flat.

Five of Europe's leading string players coming together to form a group called Spuni Kunife, dedicated to studying and performing the six string quintets of Wolfgang Amadeus Mozart. And there they played the fourth movement of Mozart's string quintet number 6 in E flat. Apparently, Haydn would often join Mozart to play those works. We're going to finish this hour with a contemporary of Johann Sebastian Bach, Johann Friedrich Fasch.

Well, the trumpet starring there, along with two oboes, Concerto in D by Johann Friedrich Fasch. And we had trumpeter Thomas Reiner with Southwest German Chamber Orchestra, conducted by Sebastian de Winkel. 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Let's find the one that's the most popular in New Zealand, shall we? You can vote. 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

0: 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Te Reo Irirangi o Aotearoa.
1: RNZ News, kia ora, I'm Nicola Wright. A mother says her toddler was left screaming and writhing in pain due to nurse staffing shortages at Starship Hospital. Some cancer treatments at the Children's Hospital have been delayed by up to 7 days over the last 4 months. Tanya Lapuaho says her two-year-old ran out of pain medication during his last two bone marrow transplants. She says nurses were doing their best, but it took more than 20 minutes for pain relief to be administered. ACT's leader says he could be open to a four-party coalition with Opportunity to stop a left-wing bloc taking power. National has ruled out working with Opportunity, but David Seymour says if it crosses the 5% threshold to enter Parliament, a coalition with it would be a good outcome. The Auckland Council will support the operator of the Piha campground to manage flood risks as it reopens. The Waitakere local board has gone against the council's recommendation and voted last night to reopen the camp. It's been closed over the winter amid council concerns about flood risks. Local board member Mark Allen says closing the campground again would have caused some local businesses to fail. The head of an AI consultancy firm says parents need to have an open conversation with their teenagers about AI chatbots like ChatGPT. OpenAI launched the ChatGPT for teens in August, allowing parents to link their account with their teenage child's. But research by US non-profit Common Sense Media has found that the chatbot fails to reliably detect distress and trigger parental alerts. 10 past tomorrow, Chief Executive Mark Lawrence wants chatbots included in legislation restricting under 15 social media use. Venezuela's former President Nicolas Maduro and his wife Celia Flores have pleaded not guilty to new charges in the US that they conspired to torture political opponents. The fresh indictment significantly expands the case against them. They had already pleaded not guilty to allegations they abused their power. That's the news.
2: Kia ora, I'm Clarissa Dunn. Join me live tonight from the Michael Fowler Centre for Isata Kanamason's New Zealand Symphony Orchestra debut. This stellar young British pianist is the eldest of seven sensational musical siblings, and she performs on all the world's great stages. Tonight, she'll grace the stage of Wellington's Michael Fowler Centre, playing Mozart's final piano concerto. That's live from 6:30 tonight on RNZ Concert.
1: Now the forecast from Met Service to midnight. For Northland and Auckland, scattered showers, maybe heavy, becoming isolated this afternoon and clearing tonight. Coromandel Peninsula, scattered showers, could be heavy, chance of thunderstorms from afternoon, clearing tonight. Waikato, Te Taumaru Nui, including the central high country and Bay of Plenty, isolated showers clear tonight. Taranaki te Kapiti, showers, becoming isolated this afternoon. Gisborne, Hawke's Bay and Wairarapa, also Wellington, showers, some heavy. There may be thunderstorms for Wairoa District this morning. Nelson and Bulleter Fiordland, mainly fine, though morning cloud for Nelson. Marlborough and Canterbury, showers, with snow above 700 metres, clearing in Canterbury this afternoon. Otago and Southland, isolated showers, clearing to fine spells this afternoon. Chatham Islands, rain eases to showers this afternoon, southerly gales. In the main centres, Auckland showers, possibly heavy, easing this afternoon and then clearing. Southwesterlies get gusty this morning, but ease in the evening, a high of 17. Tauranga, a few showers clearing in the afternoon, southerlies and 17. Hamilton, showers gradually clear this afternoon, gusty southerlies ease this evening, 16. Wellington, outbreaks of rain could be heavy, easing to showers in the afternoon. Gales, southerlies gusting 100 kilometres per hour, gradually easing from midday, a high of 9. Christchurch, showers clearing in the afternoon and fine more often, cloud from late evening. Gusty southerlies ease this evening, 11. And Dunedin, a few showers clearing to fine early afternoon, cloud again this evening when gusty southwesterlies ease and a high of 10. 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

Well, there's your wake-up call from RNZ Concert Mornings. That was Zoltan Kodály, Viennese musical Clock, one of the movements from the Hari Janos suite, played there by the Chicago Symphony Orchestra, conducted by Naimi Yervi. Ata Marie, welcome along, and I'm really happy you've joined us on Mornings on Concert. I'm Kerry MacDonald, and it is now 7 minutes past eight. So let's just take a wee moment after that bright opening for a little spot of beauty, and this morning it comes from Antonin Dvorak.

Almost a double dose of beauty. The Song to the Moon, beautiful melody from Antonin Dvorak from his opera Rusalka. And it was played by the beautiful cello Pablo Fernandez with the Swedish Chamber Orchestra conducted by Martin Frost. Rusalka, the water nymph singing to the moon. Now some music that's from a collection of piano solos by Ignaz Moscheles.

pianist Piers Lane with A Children's Tale and Kindermärchen from Characteristic Studies by Ignaz Moscheles. And he was a great writer of piano music, wasn't he, Ignaz Moscheles? Is he your favourite piano, a pianist and piano composer? And we are just agog, waiting to hear what New Zealand reckons is the most favourite piece of piano music. It could be a solo piece. It could be a concerto. It could be part of a film score, even just a snippet, a bit of chamber music that really takes your fancy. Let us know. You can go to our website, rnz.co.nz/concert, and tell us, choose your favourite three pieces, or even tell us one that isn't on the list. Or you can text the word piano to 8824 and we'll send you a voting form so that you can let us know. Voting closes on Sunday night, so don't leave it too late. 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

guitarist Kaori Muraji playing Tifa's theme. It's music written for a game, Final Fantasy VII, which you may or may not have had a go at. Tifa's theme, that was from Final Fantasy VII, the game's story following Cloud Strife, who's a mercenary who joins an eco-terrorist organization to stop a world-controlling mega-corporation from using the planet's life essence as an energy source. Well, that sounds extraordinary, doesn't it? And lots of fun, I'm quite sure. 21 minutes past 8, and now possibly the most favourite operatic duet

Isn't it gorgeous? Is it your favourite piece of opera? The Flower Duet from Lakmé by Léo Delibes. And we heard the sopranos Nadine Sierra and Pretty Yende. Franz Schubert's our next composer. He had a bit of a break from writing string quartets in his song years, but then he got back to it with this one. It's the string quartet number 13 in A minor, and we're going to hear the fourth movement.

The Tokarczuk Quartet rounding it off nicely. Schubert's String Quartet number 13 in A minor, the Rosamunda. That was the fourth movement, and the nickname Rosamunda, usually used for the A minor quartet, that one. And the theme of the second movement that has its origins in Schubert's incidental music for a play of the same name. It is now coming up to 25 minutes to nine. So let's take a quick look at what's happening with the weather in the main centres. In Tamaki Makaurau, Auckland, showers possibly heavy, easing this afternoon and clearing this evening. Southwesterly is becoming gusty this morning, easing this evening. A high of 17 expected. Also expecting a high of 17 in Tauranga Moana. A few showers clearing this afternoon, but remaining partly cloudy. Gusty southerly is developing this morning. In Kirikiriroa, Hamilton, showers gradually clearing this afternoon, but staying partly cloudy. Gusty southerly is developing this morning, easing this evening, and 16 your high. Te Whanganui Atara, Wellington, periods of rain, possibly heavy, easing to showers this afternoon. Gale southerlies gusting to 100 kilometres an hour, gradually easing from midday, and your expected high is 9. Ōtautahi, Christchurch, showers clearing this afternoon with increasing fine spells. The cloud returns late this evening and gusty southerlies ease this evening. You can expect a high today of 11 degrees. And in Ōte Poti, Dunedin, mostly cloudy with a few showers, clearing to fine early this afternoon. And the cloud returns this evening with gusty southwesterlies easing this evening. Your high expected to be 10 degrees. 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

That was Sibelius, not himself personally, of course. It was his music, Commodo in E-flat, from his Humoresques. Sibelius did study the violin when he was young and thought about becoming a professional violinist for quite a lot of his student life. But aside from one concerto for violin and lots of other works for violin and orchestra, he never actually became professional himself. The professional playing the violin in that recording was James Ennis with the Bergen Philharmonic Orchestra. And that brings us to nearly 20 to 9 here on Mornings on RNZ Concert. I'm Kerry MacDonald and I'm with you through to 10 o'clock this morning. I'm going to give you a motet by Thomas Tallis now.

De Gesualdo, Six, and Ornata Lux, that wonderful Thomas Tallis choral work. Owen Park was the composer, our conductor. The composer being Thomas Tallis, of course. Well, now it's time for our album of the week. And this week we've been listening to tracks featuring the piano, of course, because we are thinking about the piano as we look for New Zealand's favourite piece of piano music in our countdown that's going to be broadcast on Monday, Labour Day. So stay listening for that. Make sure you've put your piece, your favourite piece of piano music in. Text us piano on 8824 and we'll send you a form. Now, Stephen Huff. He's Sir Stephen Huff, in fact. His new solo piano album, Stephen Huff's Piano Postcards, is all about exploring the world from the point of view of an itinerant pianist sending home musical messages from his voyages. And this one is a piece of music by Robert Schumann, Forest Scenes.

That was Stephen Huff, a track from our album of the week this week, Stephen Huff's Piano Postcards. Vogel als Prophet, Bird as Prophet, one of Robert Schumann's forest scenes, and played there by Stephen Huff. Well, not the piano, but the harpsichord. That's what Domenico Scarlatti mainly wrote, but we hear his works played on the piano. This work was inspired by Domenico Scarlatti's keyboard works. This is Charles Avison's Concerto Grosso No. 6 in D, a couple of movements played by NZ Baroque.

Concerto Grosso number 6 in D. We heard the first and second movements, music by Charles Everson, played by NZ Baroque, directed from the violin by Miranda Hutton. To end this hour, well, it might be a bit early for you to have a glass of wine, but Hans Gall, the Austrian composer, heard a tune while he was having a drink in one of the cosy wine taverns where the Viennese have gone to drown their sorrows and drink the new wines fresh from the wine presses before they're bottled, and he used that as the theme for his variations.

violinist Karen Adam, Krzysztof Stradner, the cellist, and Doris Adam, the pianist. Variations on a popular Viennese tune by Hans Gell. 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

0: 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Te reo irirangi o Aotearoa.
1: RNZ News, kia ora, I'm Nicola Wright. A mother says her toddler was left in excruciating pain for close to half an hour due to a lack of nursing staff at Auckland Starship Hospital. Some cancer treatments have been delayed by up to 7 days at the Children's Hospital over the last 4 months. Tanya Lapu'aho says nurses were doing their best in a hopeless situation. Health NZ says Starship's haematology and oncology ward will be fully staffed within 3 months. Wellington's mayor says the region is confronting a problem that has been generations in the making, with the cost to fix failing water infrastructure. More than 30,000 people still owe Tiaki Wai $21 million from the new agency's first quarterly bill due last month. That means just over 18% of customers have not paid. Andrew Little says it would be expected the water agency would have teething problems in the first months of setup. New Zealand is funding a review of Fiji's national security and intelligence system. The SIS says foreign interference in the Pacific is on the rise. The Fiji government says a new six-month partnership with the SIS will assess Fiji's existing intelligence structure and develop options for reform. A key technology project aimed at speeding up the courts is now being rated as viable. That's a turnaround from last year, when a poor rating for the project to expand audio-visual links in courts indicated its viability was in doubt. Its new rating means issues remain but can be managed. Archaeologists have discovered what they believe could be the earliest evidence of lethal violence by one human against another. Researchers found the 75,000-year-old shoulder blade of a Neanderthal in a cave in Iraqi Kurdistan. It has a 15-millimetre hole through it. The angle of the hole suggests a spear entered the victim's chest, passed through the body, and exited through the left shoulder blade. That's the news.
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1: Now the forecast from Met Service to midnight. For Northland and Auckland, scattered showers, maybe heavy, becoming isolated this afternoon and clearing tonight. Coromandel Peninsula, scattered showers, could be heavy. Chance of thunderstorms from afternoon, clearing tonight. Waikato te Taumaru Nui, including the central high country and Bay of Plenty, isolated showers clear tonight. Taranaki te Kapiti, showers, becoming isolated this afternoon. Gisborne, Hawke's Bay and Wairarapa, also Wellington, showers, some heavy. There may be thunderstorms for Wairoa District this morning. Nelson and Bulleter Fiordland, mainly fine, though morning cloud for Nelson. Marlborough and Canterbury, showers with snow above 700 metres, clearing in Canterbury this afternoon. Otago and Southland, isolated showers, clearing to fine spells this afternoon. Chatham Islands, rain eases to showers this afternoon, southerly gales. 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
5: Good morning, everybody. Welcome along if you've just joined us. This is that lovely part of our morning's programme, which we call Zen Before 10. So I hope you find something to help your morning in the music that I have for you between now and 10 o'clock. I'm Kerry MacDonald, and right now it's 4 minutes past nine. In our hour ahead, we've got a version of Arvo Pärt, Spiegel im Spiegel. This one is for marimba. That'll be something to look forward to. But first of all, from the English poet and composer David Lewiston Sharp. He produced over 100 musical works and he's written 4 books of poetry. Well, this is a piece from 2010 from an album that's all brought together by a stimulus that draws on ideas of memory, time and feelings that are brought about by the simple act of remembering. It's called The Field of Reeds.

The Field of Reeds, a piece by David Lewiston Sharp, who sadly died in 2024. He was only in his 40s. That was played by Hayley Bullock, violin, Dmitry Gunovsky, cello, and Amir Tebenihan, piano. And it comes from an album called Capriccio that was made in 2021, so quite recent. And if you'd like that music, there's more on the album. It's now 12 minutes past nine, and our next piece comes from Rolf Lislevans' 15th solo studio album. And the album's called Libo Primo. He made it last year. And this particular piece, often we hear him doing arrangements of already existing old pieces, but this one is an original, and he describes it as the loving expansion of the Passacaglia form. Many of the elements found in the surroundings, including a robust left hand in the bass and a lithe right hand in the overlying melody. And it also changes faces lots of times from the beginning to the end. This is Rolf Lislevans playing the lute.

lutenist Rolf Lislevan with his own composition, Passacaglia al modo mio. You're listening to Mornings on RNZ Concert, 21 past 9. This is our Zen before 10, and just perfect, the gentle silence of our woods.

gentle silence of our woods. Le doux silence de nos bois. Honoré d'Ambois was the composer, author of Court Airs. He published several collections and only the first one survived through to the present day. Today, he was a French composer of the Baroque, and we heard the soprano there, Léa de Sandre, with Thomas Dunford playing the oboe. Such a gentle instrument, isn't it, the oboe? Well, another gentle instrument is the erhu, and I've got some erhu music for you. This was written by the blind folk musician Hua Yan Chun, who was known colloquially as A Bing in Wuxi in 1949. This is a beautiful melody with a very touching story behind it. He developed a drug addiction, A Bing, and he fell into poverty, and that resulted in the loss of his eyesight. So playing erhu music was a bit of an outlet for his feelings about his poverty and blindness, and he used to perform every afternoon in a public square in Wuxi. The moon reflected on the Erkan spring. Inspired by a spring which is found in today's Zihui Park in Wuxi.

Moon's Reflection on the Second Spring, the name of the piece by Ah Bing, and played there by Califax Reeds. Well, now some music that starts a little bit like the first movement of Beethoven's Moonlight Sonata, I think. It is by Arvo Pärt, his Spiegel im Spiegel. He wrote this in 1978 and it's become one of his most famous works. We hear it often in film and TV. Originally, he wrote it for violin and piano and arranged it for several other combinations, or in this case, solo marimba.

Isn't that just beautiful? Spiegel im Spiegel, Arvo Pärt's work, and played on marimba and bells by Kuniko Kato. It's coming up to 17 minutes to 10 on RNZ Concert Mornings. And now, well, you can imagine all sorts of

Seabird by Katie Hill and Chris Hill and their group Libera, directed by Sam Coates. Just beautiful. Well, if we're wondering about birds, here's If I Were a Bird.

The cellist in that recording was Jean-Guyeng Heras, and he says he thinks that that's a traditional German song. And he asks that you'll be able to let him know, and let us know too, if you know that too. It is a track of an album that Jean-Guyeng Heras and Socrates Sinopoulos, playing Lyra, put together, and that was If I Were a Bird. That brings us to 7 minutes to ten, and a lovely transcription for guitar of another composer's works. Jared Cousins does these, and this one is actually one of his own, not a transcription. He wrote it 2023.

That was guitarist Jared Cousins with Stay By My Side, a track from his 2024 album of the same name. Well, remember to send us your pick of your most favourite piano piece or three, and we'll close the books at midnight on Sunday for our classic countdown, and look forward to hearing your choices on Labour Day Monday. So remember, text piano to 8824. Well, meantime, that's all from me. I'm Kerry MacDonald. Very nice to have your company this morning. Thanks to our producer, Anna Vandelay. I will hand you over to Nick Tipping for the rest of the morning's music here on RNZ Concert. And I'll leave you with a tango. It's played by pianist Gottlieb Savarisch. Have a great day.

0: We're on the hunt for New Zealand's favourite piano music, and your voice counts. So whether it's a lush piano concerto, your favourite film music, atmospheric solo works, or some great jazz, you've until midnight Sunday to vote on rnz.co.nz/concert. And tune in Labour Day as we count down New Zealand's favourite piano music on RNZ Concert.
1: Yes, yes, what she said. Got to just till the end of Sunday night to cast your votes. And if you need us to send you the information or a link to the information and the voting form, just text us the word piano, only piano, at 8824. 8824, and we will send you straight back a link to follow to get to all of the information that you need to know about the Classic Countdown Piano Edition. Good morning, by the way. I'm Nick Tipping. Nice to be with you this Friday morning on RNZ Concert Days. What have we got coming up? I've got the Romeo and Juliet Fantasy Overture, which will be a lot of fun. It's always a lot of fun. I love anything based on Shakespeare. I'm thinking about doing a Shakespeare-themed jazz show on Inside Out. But let's kick off, though, with Jenny McLeod and the third movement of her rock concerto. This was originally part of the rock sonata written for pianist Eugene Albulescu. He plays the piano with the NZSO, conducted by Uwe Grodd.

That is the NZSO with Eugene Albulescu featuring in the piano, on the piano, at the piano, beside the piano, in the third movement of Jenny McLeod's Rock Concerto, written especially for him. They are all conducted by Uwe Grod. Here's music by Komitas, a remarkable figure in Armenian music. He was a priest, a composer, a singer, and a pioneering ethnomusicologist who, in the second half of the 1800s, travelled extensively around Armenia collecting and studying traditional Armenian songs. So he helped establish the foundations of a distinctly Armenian classical music tradition. This is one he collected called Chinar Es, meaning you are a plane tree, tall as the poplar tree. It's not sung, but rather played here on the cello by Anya Lechner with pianist François Couturier.

Beautiful music from Armenia. The Armenian folk song Chinar Es, tall as the poplar tree, the plane tree, collected by the Armenian priest and musicologist Komitas, and played there by Anya Lechner on the cello with François Couturier at the piano. Isaac Albéniz was a Spanish composer and virtuoso pianist, but some of his most famous music sounds so completely at home on the guitar that it's easy to forget it was actually written for the piano. Here's an example. This is guitarist Rufshan Mamikuliev with Seville from Albéniz's Spanish Suite.

It is music originally written for the piano by Isaac Albéniz, the Seville it was, from his Spanish suite, played on the guitar by Rovshan Mamedkuliev. My theme today is the little-known composer Jan Dismas Zelenka. He was born on this day way back, 1679. He was a Bohemian composer. He spent much of his career at the court in Dresden, and yeah, one of the more fascinating unknown figures of the late Baroque. He was a contemporary of Bach, and in fact, he and Bach had a little bit to do with each other. Zelenka's music was, for the time, full of harmonic imagination, unexpected twists, and rhythmic complexity. We'll hear some of his music across the day in honour of his birthday, but let's start, though, with the Sonata No. 6 by him. Two oboes, Ramon Ortega Quero and Angel Luis Sanchez Moreno, bassoon played by Marc Trenel, double bass by Vista Beauvais, and harpsichord by Alfonso Sebastian Alegre.

There's music by Jan Dismas Zelinka, whose birthday we're celebrating today, born on this day in 1679, and a composer who hung around with the likes of Bach, no less. His Sonata No. 6 in C minor is played by Ramon Ortego Quero, the oboist. Also another oboist, Angel Luis Sanchez Moreno, bassoon by Marc Trenel, Vis de Beauvais played the double bass, and harpsichord played by Alfonso Sebastián Alegre. We'll hear more from Zelenka a little later on today. But here's a classic by Tchaikovsky, one of my favourite works of his, the Romeo and Juliet Fantasy Overture, which kind of tells the story of the Shakespeare play, Romeo and Juliet, using three contrasting musical ideas. There's a solemn chorale-like opening associated with Friar Lawrence, the violent, rhythmically charged music of the two feuding families, and, of course, one of the most famous love themes in the whole orchestral repertoire. The Romeo and Juliet Fantasy Overture by Tchaikovsky is played by the Royal Philharmonic and conducted by Vladimir Ashkenazy.

Tchaikovsky's Romeo and Juliet Fantasy Overture. Fantastic piece of music, played by the Royal Philharmonic and conducted by Vladimir Ashkenazy. Way back when I was singing in a lot of choirs, I remember singing the music of Thomas Weelkes, who was one of the great English composers of the late Renaissance, particularly known for both madrigals and church music. He was the organist at Chichester Cathedral, although he was no angel. He was repeatedly reprimanded for drunkenness and inappropriate behaviour. Thomas Weelkes, dear, dear. Here, though, is saintly work of his, Alleluia, I Heard a Voice. The Oxford Camerata is conducted by Jeremy Summerlee.

0: That is the Oxford Camerata singing Thomas Wilkes' Alleluia, I Heard a Voice. They were conducted by Jeremy Summerlee.
1: Coming up on 3 to 7, ahead of her debut with the New Zealand Symphony Orchestra, we speak with the brilliant English pianist Isita Kane-Mason. In conversation with Isita, on 3 to 7, with me, Brian Crump, today, on RNZ Concert.
0: Wow, fabulous. I'm blown away. Isita Kane-Mason. Yeah, one of the big stars in the world today, speaking with Brian Crump this afternoon. Coming up on this hour on RNZ Concert Days, Henrietta Bosman's Cello Concerto No. 1 and part of Goyescas by Enrique Granados. Let's start, though, with Victor Herbert. We tend to remember him for his operettas and successes on Broadway, but he began his career as a highly accomplished classical musician. This is the second movement from his Serenade for Strings, which he wrote in 1888. It's played here by the London Octave.

That is the Serenade for Strings, Opus 12, by Victor Herbert. Second movement, the Polonaise, played by the London Octave, conducted by Kypros Marcou. Here's a little bit more Spanish music. We had some fabulous music a little earlier by Albéniz. This is by Enrique Granados from a suite of his called Goyescas, inspired by the paintings and drawings of Francisco Goya. This opening piece, the opening movement, is called Los Requiebros, roughly meaning compliments or flirtations, the playful exchanges of young lovers. Here is Stephen DePledge.

Los Requiebros from Goyescas by Enrique Granados, and that's Stephen DePledge at the piano. Don't forget, you should be thinking about your favourite pieces of piano music right now for our classic countdown. You've got till the end of Sunday night to vote at rnz.co.nz/concert. Then we'll spend a week tabulating all the votes and put together the most fantastic show of the whole year on Labour Day Monday. All of us, it's all hands on deck here on RNZ Concert on that day, and we'll be running through our countdown for you to find out which is New Zealand's most favourite piece, New Zealand's favourite piece of piano-related music, classical, jazz, film music, video game music, folk music, anything kind of classical adjacent. So rnz.co.nz/concert. To the music of Henriette Bosmans. She was one of the most significant Dutch composers of the 20th century and a distinguished concert pianist. You can hear in her early compositions the influence of late Romanticism before she went on to develop her own more adventurous kind of a style. This is her first cello concerto from 1922, when she was just starting to explore larger instrumental forms. Raphael Wolfisch plays with the BBC Scottish Symphony Orchestra, conducted by Ed Spunyard.

That is the cello concerto number 1 by Henriette Bosmans, the Dutch composer, played by Raphael Walfisch with the BBC Scottish Symphony Orchestra, conducted by Ed Spaniard. Let's hear a little bit of some Count Basie, one of the great pianists in jazz history. Maybe have a think about voting for something by him in our classic countdown. He starts off the Count Basie Orchestra with Jumpin' at the Woodside.

Jumping at the Woodside by the Count Basie Orchestra. You're listening to RNZ Concert Days. I'm Nick Tipping. Let's get to the news with something else from the other end of jazz. Interlude by the Tord Gustavsson Trio.

0: RNZ News. Te mātāpau, I'm Evie Ashton. Higher fuel, energy and some food prices have kept the pressure on household costs in a partial measure of inflation for September. Stats NZ figures show petrol prices rose more than 6% from the month earlier and diesel prices were up nearly 8%. Petrol is now more than 24% higher than a year ago and diesel is close to 56% more expensive. Food prices were flat for the month. A number of people, including children, have been injured and a shooter is dead at a primary school in the US state of Oregon. Police in the city of Bend were called to Silver Rail Elementary School at 1 o'clock in the afternoon local time. They say it's not yet clear who shot the suspect. The office of the National Party leader has clarified his comments, saying he'd work with whoever he has to make sure National wins the election. The press is reporting Christopher Luxon made the comments in Greymouth yesterday as he told supporters not to split their votes. Mr Luxon's office has told RNZ today Mr Luxon didn't mean he'd work with the Opportunity Party. It says he was referring to working with New Zealand First and ACT and the need for supporters to party vote National to get more National MPs in Cabinet. Hundreds of businesses in the Bay of Islands have been struggling to take payments because of a major fibre outage thought to have been caused by copper thieves. Anton Haag of the Duke of Marlborough Hotel in Russell says it's the second time this week the town has lost its fibre network because of damage caused by copper thefts. And Spark has pulled the plug on its plan to modernise public phone booths and is instead removing them altogether. The company says it couldn't secure the agreements to progress the proposal in Auckland. It says without a nationwide rollout, it isn't commercially viable. The plan had been to upgrade the booths to offer free calling, Wi-Fi and phone charging, funded through digital advertising. That's the news. Koe nā ngā putuputu kōrero.
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0: Now the forecast on RNZ Concert from Met Service to midnight at Ahuroi Saturday. Northland, Auckland, Coromandel. Scattered showers, some heavy, possibly thundery about Coromandel. Clearing tonight and partly cloudy tomorrow. Waikato to Taumaru Nui, including Bay of Plenty and Taupō. Isolated showers this afternoon, long, fine spells afterwards. Morning frosts tomorrow. Gisborne and Hawke's Bay, also Taihape, showers, some heavy. Easing south of the Wairoa district later tomorrow, snow possible to 800 metres today. From Taranaki to Wellington, also Wairarapa, showers clearing in the afternoon. Nelson and from Buller to Fiordland, fine weather. Marlborough and Canterbury, showers easing tonight, clearing to fine in the morning with frost, cloud about the coast tomorrow morning. Otago and Southland, last of the showers clearing to fine today. Drizzle near the coast tonight, morning frost for inland Otago tomorrow. And at Rerekohu, Chatham Islands, rain easing to showers this afternoon, southerly gales today. 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
3: Lovely to be with you. Friday, what is it? Friday lunchtime. I was going to say Friday morning. No. Living in the past. On RNZ Concert Days, I'm Nick Tipping, and my theme today, Jan Dismas Zelenka, a little-known Baroque composer who was born on this day, but I think is well worth your time. Going to play a few tracks by him, as well as Beethoven, his Coriolan Overture, a flute concertino by Cécile Chaminade, and a waltz by Frédéric Chopin. But let's kick off with the finale from Children's Corner by Claude Debussy. This is Simon Trpceski.

classic Debussy, the finale from Children's Corner, as played by Simon Trpceski. Well, it's a happy birthday today. Born this day in 1679, Jan Dismas Zelenka, who was born in Bohemia, couldn't remember the word, but spent much of his working life at the court of Dresden, which was quite a good place to be. Music was a very important part of religious ceremonies and public spectacle in Dresden. We associate Zelenka with some quite elaborate sacred works and intricate chamber music, but he also wrote concert music. I want to play you an interesting piece of music for two hunting horns. This is his Concerto for Corno da Caccia No. 5, first movement, played on two hunting horns by Kurt Zandau and Ludwig Güttler with Virtuosi Saxoniae.

Concerto for two hunting horns. Concerto for Corno da Caccia number 5. Hunting horns, by Jan Dismas Zelenka, the birthday boy today, my featured composer from the Baroque era. Hunting horns played by Kurt Sandow and Ludwig Gütler with virtuosi Saxonie. So yes, Jan Dismas Zelenka, contemporary of Bach, and the two of them knew each other, corresponded on occasion. Here is another kind of martial piece of music by Zelenka, his Marcha per la Cavalleria number 1, March for the Cavalry number 1. It's played here by the Art of Trumpet of Vienna.

Here we are. March for the Cavalry, number one by Bohemian Baroque composer Jan Dismas Zelenka, who was born on this day in 1679. His sacred music is increasingly recognised as one of the great treasures of the late Baroque, kind of emerging from the shadows a little, and his Magnificat in C shows you really why. He wrote this for the Catholic Court Church in Dresden. It's a setting of the biblical Song of Mary, the Magnificat, which has inspired composers for centuries. Zelenka combines brilliant choral writing with moments of real tenderness and a little bit possibly more harmonically adventurous than we might expect from someone who was around the same time as Bach and Handel. This is the Magnificat in C. Soprano Yukari Nonoshita with Bach Collegium Japan.

quite lovely Magnificat in C by my featured composer, Jan Dismas Zelenka, born on this day in 1679. Bohemian composer who spent much of his career at the court in Prague, same time as Bach and Handel were around. You heard soprano Yukari Nonoshita with the Bach Collegium Japan, conducted by Masaki Suzuki. And my thanks, as always, to Inge Van Rey, who puts the whole show together and these fabulous themes. Let's hear music by Beethoven, his Coriolan Overture, which he wrote in 1807 for a tragedy by a playwright called Heinrich Joseph von Collins, based on the story of the Roman general Coriolanus. So he turned against Rome and was then persuaded by his mum to abandon his attack, but conflict essentially between his pride and his obligations leads to catastrophe. Here is the Coriolan Overture, played by the Swedish Chamber Orchestra.

Beethoven's Coriolan Overture, which really contains the whole dramatic arc within just the overture. That is the Swedish Chamber Orchestra, conducted by Thomas Dausgaard. You're listening to RNZ Concert Days. Hope you have already voted in our classic countdown. If you haven't, you've got a couple more days to go. Closing off votes at the end of Sunday. It's 11:59 p.m. on this coming Sunday night. So, yes, get your thinking caps on and your listening ears and whatever other body parts you need to get working to vote for your favourite three or four pieces of classical or classical-adjacent music. That's film music, jazz, or video game music. Could be any of those. You can just head over to rnz.co.nz/concert. And while you're thinking about it, here is music by French composer Cécile Chaminade, turn of the 20th century. She was around, and she wrote this flute concertino as the test piece for the Paris Conservatoire's annual flute exams. It's played here by someone who will undoubtedly pass, Sharon Bazali, with the Hague Residenti Orchestra.

Did she pass? Sharon Bazzali playing the flute in Cécile Chaminade's Flute Concertino, which was the test piece for flutists at the Paris Conservatory around the very start of the 20th century. She was playing with the Hague Residenti Orchestra and conductor Nemi Järvi. Here's a waltz by Frédéric Chopin. Chopin's waltzes were not really meant to be danced to. They're much sort of more along the artistic side of things. This waltz in A minor by Chopin is arranged for harp and played by Magdalena Hoffmann.

harpist Magdalena Hoffmann playing an arrangement of Frédéric Chopin's Waltz in A minor. And because of the differences between the piano and the harp, how you play them, it's easier to play it in A flat minor, which is what Magdalena Hoffmann did. Here is Sheku Kenne-Mason. Now, we're going to hear Zata Kenne-Mason this afternoon speaking to Brian Crump on RNZ Concert 3 to 7. Ahead of her debut with the NZSO, but here is her brother Sheku Kenne-Mason playing the cello. He's playing the Song of the Birds, a traditional Catalan Christmas song that was closely associated with the great cellist Pablo Casals. Sheku Kenne-Mason and the cellos of the City of Birmingham Symphony Orchestra.

Sheku Kenny Mason and the cellos of the City of Birmingham Symphony Orchestra with the traditional Catalan song, Song of the Birds. Now, because it's RNZ Concert Classic Countdown season, your chance to vote for your favourite pieces of piano music at rnz.co.nz/concert. I thought I'd play you one of the jazz options that's on the list. Chick Corea, wonderful pianist, and teaming up with his longtime collaborator Gary Burton in this Crystal Silence.

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